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1: 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Kickoff just around 5:20. Run down the details on the way. Van Halen, KISM.

92.9 KISM, swinging the hammer of the gods, the mighty Led Zeppelin rock and roll. We are rocking the casino floor at the Skagit Casino Resort. Game number one of the NFL season is upon us. Kickoff in a few minutes. Seahawks, Patriots, and a chance for you to win Seahawk tickets for the Christmas Day matchup against the Rams. Run down the details on the way. Scorpions, KISM.

92.9 KISM. Bob Seger, her strut, rocking the ride home and rocking your ride to the Skagit for kickoff Wednesday night football. It's a Blue Wednesday, Seahawks-Patriots rematch of last year's Super Bowl. 5 o'clock, free ride continues. Steven Nicks, KISM.

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0: 92.9 KISM, Tom Petty, The Waiting. The wait is over. NFL season is here. I'm Scott Less. We're on location at the Skagit Casino Resort for game number one of the NFL season. Like I've said, you can't win them all if you don't win the first one. So we've got Patriots on the big screen here today at the Skagit. Here with Rachel, people asking me all afternoon, you're talking about Christmas Day. How do I win tickets to that game?
1: Well, we're going to be giving away four sets of tickets on December 7th to the Christmas Day game against the Rams. So we've got Hawks for the Holidays going.
0: How do people qualify to win those tickets?
1: You get one free entry just for walking up to our rewards card counter, and then you earn more entries as you play.
0: And it costs nothing to become a member.
1: Absolutely nothing. Just come up with your ID and we'll get you all set up.
0: And tonight you're giving away some cool prizes as well. Tell me what we've got featured tonight.
1: We're giving away some free play, some Seahawks swag bags, and for at the end of the game, we're giving away an autographed Marshawn Lynch jersey.
0: Does that come with a pack of Skittles?
1: It should, right?
0: It should. And you must be present to win. That's the key. We're not calling you at home. We're not writing you a letter. You got to be here to win.
1: Absolutely. Have to be here cheering on the Hawks.
0: Well, they're on now. We're looking forward to that. Thank you, Rachel, for your time. Make sure you get signed up to be a club member because you want to win those Seahawk tickets for the game on Christmas Day. We're rocking the ride home. 5 o'clock free ride, KISM.
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1: It's been 25 years, and Friday morning we'll remember 9/11 with a broadcast and a memorial ride to the Peace Arch Park ceremony. 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

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I'm Scott Less on location today, rocking the casino floor and rocking this Seahawks watch party at the Skagit Casino Resort. 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

0: New England Patriots. 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How do you win? Come on in. 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Seahawks-Patriots at the Skagit with 92.9 KISM.
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I'm Scott Less. 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

92.9 KISM, David Bowie, Ziggy Stardust. I'm Scott Less. We are rocking the casino floor today at the Skagit Casino Resort. It is game number one of the Seahawks season, and no one embraces the Seattle Seahawks more than the Skagit. Here once again.

0: and with Rachel. Today's a Blue Wednesday. I don't think I've ever said that, but normally Blue Friday is what we call it, and you guys really have embraced Blue Fridays.
1: Absolutely. 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
0: How the heck do they win this? What do they got to do?
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0: Again, costs you nothing to sign up.
1: Absolutely nothing, just your ID, and if you're a new member, we're going to give you something to play with.
0: I was here back in October as we were wrapping up the playoff season for the Mariners. Wasn't the perfect ending, but I love some of the changes that have taken place here at the Skagit, including a chance now to play table games. This is so exciting.
1: Absolutely. We've got some new electronic table games. We've got craps, roulette, and blackjack here for you to try.
0: I've always thought that dealer was a little sketchy, so now I'm playing against a computer. I can guarantee a win, right?
1: Absolutely. We can give a win a try there.
0: At least, for sure. On location today at the Skagit Casino Resort. Of course, football is underway right now. We've got the Seahawks and the Patriots on the big screen. Make sure you sign up for the club to win those rewards, including cash money and tickets to see those Seahawks. 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

0: died and you just sit there. I died and you watched. 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
1: The riffs, the solos, the anthems. 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

0: 92.9 KISM, swinging the hammer of the gods, the mighty Led Zeppelin, Misty Mountain Hop. I'm Scott Less. We are rocking the casino floor today at the Skagit Casino Resort. Yes, we've got the Seahawks on right now, but there's always a reason to watch NFL action here on Sundays. Here once again with Rachel. All you guys do is give away money practically. What's going on Sundays?
1: Well, Sundays from 10 a.m. to 10 p.m., we've got our Gas for Life. So you come in, you earn a

0: 100 points on your card. You swipe it at the kiosk, and you'll have a chance to win some free play or gas.
1: And you say gas for life. Yeah. That's like a long time, potentially.
0: Yeah, potentially. It could be a long time.
1: Or it could be a day or so. But again, you can win these big prizes by just signing up for free.
0: Yes. 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And if you're a new member, we'll give you some money to play with.
1: We love coming here for the sports because you guys fully embrace the hometown sports, including, of course, the Seahawks tonight. And you've got a major, very cool giveaway coming up tonight.
0: We do. At the end of the game, we're going to be giving away an autographed Marshawn Lynch jersey.
1: How do I win that?
0: All you got to do is come in, get your free entry at the rewards card counter, and play and earn more.
1: And you've got to be here, though, to win, and this is at the end of the game tonight.
0: You do. You have to be here and cheer on the Hawks with us.
1: Well done, Rachel. Thanks for your time. Appreciate it.
0: Thanks.
1: On location, as it is game number one, Seahawks-Patriots at the Skagit. Make sure you get in here. Get your club membership a chance to win this autographed Marshawn Lynch jersey. We'll do that at the end of the game tonight. 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

0: 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This is Charlie Steele. We'll jump back into it. Marshall Tucker Band on the way. And if you've got a fever for cowbell, I've got your prescription. And it's not a song from the Blue Oyster Cult. It's On the Way for Us coming up next. 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

0: comes to the Waka Museum after serving as the executive director of the Pratt Fine Arts Center in Seattle. 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Congratulations to Jessica Borusky on becoming the new executive director of the Waka Museum, and we thank them for their dedication to service.
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0: 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This is Charlie Steele. Mandy, you just left Walmart and you saw something. What'd you see?
1: We weren't trying to look at the phone in front of us, but they had it to where anyone could see it.
0: And what were they looking up?
1: And lady was looking up butt cheek implants.
0: I guess if you can't find it at Walmart, you got to look for it online. On the way, more Nonstop Classic Rock. Going to throw on some Pat Benatar, also Motley Crue. And I'll tell you who won last night's 92 Days of Summer giveaway. It's all on the way on KISM.
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92.9 KISM, Sticks on the way, also Sabbath, and a band coming up that back in 1976, they were officially listed as the loudest band in history in the Guinness Book of World Records. And 92.9 KISM wishes to congratulate Mary Ashburn of Bellingham. She was the grand prize winner of the 92 Days of Summer.

0: She's now going to choose one of those amazing prizes, part of the $35,000 payoff. Thanks to all the local businesses who partnered with KISM to stock the 92 Days of Summer. And congratulations again to Mary Ashburn of Bellingham, grand prize winner of the 92 Days of Summer from North Coast Credit Union and 92.9 KISM.
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in 1976. They were officially listed as the loudest band in history in the Guinness Book of World Records. That is The Who, 92.9 KISM. Coming up this Friday, we've got the annual 9/11 Memorial Ride. I'll give you the details after Asia's Heat of the Moment. Right now, Aerosmith on KISM.

That's Asia Heat at the moment, 92.9 KISM. Zeppelin on Deck, also a band that is proud to be from the Lone Star State. It's on the way for us next. And 29.9 KISM this Friday. As you remember, the 25th anniversary of September 11th. It's the 4th annual 9/11 Memorial Ride. Leaving from Drager's Clubhouse in Burlington, Brad and John are going to be on site broadcasting beginning at 5:30 on Friday morning. Ride starts up at 10 o'clock. 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

0: Motorcycle Club, but all riders are welcome to be a part of this ride. 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

A little lead for your Wednesday ahead, 92.9 KISM. Creedence on the way, also Van Halen coming up. And I'll tell you which of the Charlie's Angels was into threesomes. That is coming up. Friday night, 6 KISM opens up the music library to treat you to a classic rock experience. We'll highlight an album that was released during this week in rock history. Coming up Friday night, tracks from the 10th studio album from Aerosmith, Pump. 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It's the album release party this Friday.

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0: That's Greetings 92.9 KISM. So who was the Charlie's Angels star who was into threesomes? Tanya Roberts, who was there for the final season of the show. If only her and her husband were swingers back in the day, and co-star Jacqueline Smith said they once tried to get her into a threesome. But she declined. Got Thin Lizzy, Warren on the way, and a song coming up next whose title is also the title of a musical that was built around the hit songs from the band Foreigner. Find out what it is next on KISM.
1: 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The best part? 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

0: Hi, good afternoon. My name is Art. The reason I'm calling is I wanted to say that we enjoyed every single item that we got, like thoroughly enjoyed 11 out of 10. And we were just blown away by the flavor and the balance of sweetness and tanginess and smokiness. And I just wanted to send my compliments to the staff and chef for just the great work, great customer service. I'll also be writing you reviews across the board. Thank you so much for the meal and hope to see you guys all soon.
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92.9 KISM. Next month will mark the third anniversary of the release of the album Hackney Diamonds from the Rolling Stones. A video for this song actually starred Sydney Sweeney. This is Angry KISM.

Rolling Stones from Hackney Diamonds. That is Angry, 92.9 KISM. This is Charlie Steele on the way. I'll tell you about Cattoberfest coming up this Saturday. Right now, Pink Floyd, KISM.

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92.9 KISM with Bon Jovi. John actually recorded that song when he was 20 years old before he even had a band. He put together a bunch of studio musicians at his cousin's studio, The Power Station in New York City, where he was working part-time. Made the record, took it by radio station WAPP. They went out playing it, making it a big hit. Record companies came calling, and John had to scramble to put a band together to go out on tour and support his accidental hit. My name is Charlie Steele. Got the Pumpkins on the way, and a song that'll teach you how to use your legs coming up next on KISM.

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2.9 KISM. This is Charlie Steele with the Steve Miller Band, Eddie Money, Paul McCartney on the way, and your random moment of knowledge. Right now, 38 special KISM.

0: will be leaving from Dragger's Clubhouse in Burlington with a Fire and Iron Motorcycle Club.
1: We'll be leaving at 10 a.m., and it doesn't matter what you ride or drive. Could be a motorcycle, a car, an SUV. We just want you to be part of the caravan. 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
1: Yeah, here's a little known fact.
0: Did you know that the game Chutes and Ladders is actually an ancient game and was originally designed to teach children about Hindu philosophy and the laws of karma, and was originally called Snakes and Ladders?
2: Ooh.
0: By the way, it changed to Chutes and Ladders when Milton Bradley bought it in 1943. This is Eddie Money on KISM.

92.9 KISM. Friday marks the 25th anniversary of 9/11. Brad and John will be out that morning before the 4th annual 9/11 Memorial Ride. Give you details after Journey. Right now, Paul McCartney, KISM.

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0: Journey on 92.9 KISM. ZZ Top, the Black Crowes on the way, and an artist coming up next who's married to the daughter of Mel Gibson. And 92.9 KISM, Friday, 25th anniversary of the September 11th attacks, and join us for the 4th Annual 9/11 Memorial Ride. We'll be leaving from Drager's Clubhouse in Burlington. Brad and John are going to be out there that morning, beginning at 5:30, doing the show live till the ride takes off at 10 a.m. Ride led by Fire and Iron Motorcycle Club, and all riders are welcome to be a part of this event. Rides going to head north up I-5 and at Peace Arch Park at the border. All riders welcome to join KISM. It's going to be going this Friday. Drager's Clubhouse. It's honoring the heroes, first responders, service members, and innocent lives lost on 9/11 with the 4th Annual 9/11 Memorial Ride with 92.9 KISM.
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From their latest project, A Pound of Feathers, which came out earlier this year. That's the Black Crowes. It's Like That, 92.9 KISM. Santana, AC/DC, some Ozzy on the way for us, too, as we roll nonstop with Zeppelin, KISM.

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0: 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This is Charlie Steele into the first week of NFL football. Seahawks home opener earlier tonight. As we go into the first season, remember to keep your cool when you're watching football. Try not to get worked up too much. Celine, you tell me about your husband. What's up?
1: He got, I don't remember what game it was, but he got so mad. He was using a hammer when he got angry, and the hammer went through the TV.
0: Oh, no. What did he say?
1: He's like, well, I didn't like that play. And I'm like, so you destroy the TV with a hammer?
0: This is Bob Seger, KISM.

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1: Oh, no. What did he say?
0: He's like, well, I didn't like that play. And I'm like, so you destroy the TV with a hammer?
1: This is Bob Seger, KISM.

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0: That's Ozzy and No More Tears, 92.9 KISM. We'll get back into it, go nonstop towards midnight. Get the cars, also Cheap Trick on the way. And congratulations, by the way, Mary Ashford of Bellingham. She was the grand prize winner last night of the 92 Days of Summer. So you get to pick out one of those amazing prizes as part of the $35,000 payoff. Thanks to all the sponsors and local businesses who partnered with us for this giveaway. And congratulations again to Mary Ashburn of Bellingham, grand prize winner of the 92 Days of Summer, North Coast Credit Union and 92.9 KISM.
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92.9 KISM. This is Charlie Steele getting out of here for the night. Catch you tomorrow night after 7. Don't forget, tomorrow morning, Brad and John back in after 5:30. Love more details on the 4th Annual 9/11 Memorial Ride coming up on Friday. Here's the Cars, KISM.

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1: It's been 25 years, and Friday morning we'll remember 9/11 with a broadcast and a memorial ride to the Peace Arch Park ceremony. We'll be leaving from Drager's Clubhouse in Burlington with a Fire and Iron Motorcycle Club.
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1: It's been 25 years, and Friday morning we'll remember 9/11 with a broadcast and a memorial ride to the Peace Arch Park ceremony. We'll be leaving from Drager's Clubhouse in Burlington with a Fire and Iron Motorcycle Club.
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1: It's been 25 years, and Friday morning we'll remember 9/11 with a broadcast and a memorial ride to the Peace Arch Park ceremony. We'll be leaving from Drager's Clubhouse in Burlington with the Fire and Iron Motorcycle Club.
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0: and John Show. Classic Rock 92.9 KISM. What a night to kick off the NFL season with the Seahawks getting the 13-10 win over the Patriots last night at Lumen Field. I was lucky enough to go down there and check that all out, and it was a party going on down there. I mean, it was, you know, the first half, it was pretty quiet. By about the time, the halfway through the third or so, we started to, the momentum started to turn. Drew Lock started to get a little confidence, and he started throwing the ball around, and the defense just came alive. Of course, there was a lot of sitting on your hands and kind of nervous times wondering what happened with Sam Darnold, because in the stadium, you don't know, you know. It's like, John, we were sitting up in the 300 level last night, and on the east side, so that sun is coming right over the big arches of the stadium and right into your eyes, and so you're kind of shielding your eyes to see, and they come out for that second series, and I'm like, that's Drew Lock. Why is Drew Lock under center? And you're like, it's hard to even see, it's so bright. And then you're like, and then the whispers start coming. You see people looking at their phones. And I even texted you. I'm like, what's the update on Darnold?
1: Well, yeah, watching it on TV, they initially made it sound like it was an ankle injury and kind of left it at that for a while, had him going into the blue tent, then going to the locker room. And then we didn't really hear too much, and then all of a sudden it became a hip, and that he's out for the rest of the game. And you know, it wasn't until we watched the post game with Mike McDonald that you had any idea that it wasn't like, you know, you're worried, is this a season-ending injury for this guy? You know, Sam Darnold is not the most fluid quarterback as far as moving around is concerned, and he kind of has an older man feel to him than his actual years, so you kind of worry when he gets hurt.
0: I didn't even really see him get hit, to tell you the truth. I didn't even really see him go down from where we were and at that part of the game.
1: Yeah, yeah. So at least it's
0: – they say it's good news.
1: Yeah. So if he's going to miss some time, it's not going to be an extent. That's what we were to take from it, is if he's going to miss time, it's not going to be an extended period of time. That's kind of the way – Coach McDonald made it sound last night in the press conference. But yeah, that kind of was that was a little cloud over the game the whole way, because you don't know the extent of his injury. Yeah. And you're watching the team struggle in the first half, and you're thinking, my God, if he's gone for a long time, it's over. It doesn't matter how.
0: It's the Hard Knocks curse. They say there's a curse on Hard Knocks, and I'm like, there it is right there.
1: Yeah.
0: But, man, the night sure turned out great. I'm telling you, whether it was the NFL or the Patriots fans, and there were quite a few Patriots fans there. I mean, more than I would have expected. The place was rocking with Seahawks 12s. But there were more Patriots fans than maybe I would have hoped or liked. But just, there's no way anybody, doesn't matter who you're a fan of, you come to town on a night like that last night and walking around Seattle and looking at the water and the sunset, it was spectacular.
1: All right. We'll get more into that here in just a few minutes. We want to tell you, at this time tomorrow morning, we are going to be doing the show from Drager's Clubhouse in Burlington, and you're invited to come by. We're going to be there for the big ride in remembrance, which will be taking place right around 10 o'clock, just before 10 o'clock.

0: block. The caravan of motorcycles and actually all vehicles involved will be heading up to the Peace Arch Park. And yes, yeah, swing by. In fact, I think they're going to have some, maybe some donuts and coffee and stuff ready to serve after 8 o'clock. A lot of the riders and participants will be showing up beginning at 8 o'clock. You can come by at any time and be a part of it and just kind of walk through Draggers and see the museum that it is of all of the classic motorcycles and classic cars that they have inside Draggers. And we look forward to that ceremony coming up at Peace Arch Park at 11 o'clock between the United States and Canadians. And it's that ceremony's been going there for 20 some odd years. And it's gonna be good that we're finally gonna get up there and take a look at it all.
1: So. Last night they honored the first responders and the 25th anniversary of 9/11 and folks that were involved with that, and the guest we had on the show the other day, Cody.
0: Firefighter Cody.
1: Yeah, Cody
0: Ferndale.
1: He was honored last night and there and mentioned like about halfway through the first quarter or something like that, and it was there was a lot of that last night.
0: Cool.
1: Definitely.
0: All right, our studio lines and text lines are open if you want to get in on this. It's 360-733-5477.

733-5476, 360-733-KISM. It's partly sunny today and a high of 72. We're starting at 56 right now. Brad and John and KISM.

0: doing a good thing, helping out the Blaine Food Bank, and that's going to be coming up on Saturday. It's like an all-day deal with a bunch of bands playing and
1: baby
0: food cake, trucks.
1: Baby cakes and dial-up and Marla Hooch with the music.
0: Marine Park in Blaine is where it's going to be, and if you want to be a part of that, you want to go to that, hang around. We're going to have some tickets going out at some point here this morning for that. But, takeaways from last night's game in watching it. I don't know what it was like in the stadium to watch the banner unveiling, but that was, watching it as a fan on TV, it was a little anticlimactic because they did it so fast.
1: I didn't even notice it.
0: Right, it's something that, you know, it's one of the big things that you're sort of pointing toward. There's a lot going on with the first game, but winning the Super Bowl and then seeing the banner unveiled and everything, and it just went so fast on TV. I know, like, when an NBA team wins, they, like, kind of slowly, they slowly raise the banner and everybody cheers as it kind of goes to the rafters. Maybe they do it the same way in the NHL. I don't know. But it was kind of like a quick drop. Oh, there it is, and let's go.
1: Yeah, I didn't. I mean, being in the stadium, we got in early, you know, maybe, I don't know, a half hour or more before kickoff, and because we knew we wanted to see some of that stuff. And I didn't even notice that part. The part that, you know, I was leaning towards the flyover. I was looking forward to that and the 12th man flag. And I was stunned that it was Richard Sherman. I thought maybe it was Jody Allen. They did a nice thing about a video package about the Allen family and thank you and all that kind of stuff. And the crowd roared about that. And I thought that was going to be the lead into her doing it. But it was Sherm, and he whipped that place up. And they had Cam Chancellor down on the field with, like, beforehand, Steve Rabel was saying some things about the championship run last year, and they showed a big video package of that and brought Cam out to bring the team on.
0: And I'm probably no different than everybody else who was watching the game. Drew Locke, like, the first half, I thought, oh, God, they're screwed. This guy, he cannot do it. And then all of a sudden, the second half, he gets comfortable. Maybe they opened up the playbook a little bit for him or whatever, and then he became a good backup quarterback second half.
1: I just keep throwing it to number 10 and number 11. Cooper Kupp and Jackson Smith-Njigba were just making catches and runs after catches and brought that place to life.
0: And the third thing that was in my mind was the Patriots quarterback. That guy, we heard so much about that guy going into the Super Bowl last year. He finished second in the MVP voting last year. That guy, quarterback.
1: That threw three interceptions in the fourth quarter with a lead.
0: Two games against the Seahawks, he's been awful.
1: Awful. And the thing that is the most maddening about it is after a night like that, and you wake up in the morning, and I'm driving to work, I got the ESPN radio on from our sister station and stuff. And all they can talk about is, what happened to the Patriots? Oh, my God. What are they going to do in week two against the Steelers? Oh, the Patriots and Drake May. Shut up. It's unbelievable.
0: Yeah, that's
1: it is so mad.
0: That's the East Coast bias. But that guy who was finished second in the MVP voting, got outplayed by the Hawks backup quarterback in the second half of that game last night.
1: He certainly did. And then the defense stepped up and did their part with three huge interceptions there. So Soundgarden was great at halftime. I mean, that Taylor Momsen can really, she can cover the Chris Cornell stuff, that's for sure.
0: Oh, yeah, I don't know if they showed
1: that. Did they show any of that on television?
0: I was not. At halftime, I was busy doing other stuff, so I wasn't even watching the TV at halftime. So I don't know if they showed any of that.
1: They had Mike McCready from Pearl Jam, who did the national anthem up there. He was great. And then he joined Soundgarden as well. And they came. They did two songs. They basically did Outshined and Spoon Man. And they rocked it. Place loved it.
0: All right, so we got how many days off in between? We don't have a game again until what, next Sunday? Feels like you're going into a bye week almost with all this time off between now and the next game.
1: And there was a couple incidents we'll have to get into a little bit later involving things between Seahawks and Patriots fans last night. But there were just in the section over from us, we were in 304, in the section across from us, just one section over. there was a huge fight where seven people got arrested and there was just blood everywhere and people getting hauled out of there. Oh, yeah. Yeah, the alcohol was flowing last night.
0: Okay, well, you know, there were people who started tailgating at 10 o'clock yesterday morning, so... Yeah, there's probably some of them who have no memory of what happened last night. We got our today's top three, which we'll introduce to you a little after 6 o'clock this morning, and some of those Gattoberfest tickets going out too.
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Brad and John, 92.9 KISM, 543. Partly sunny today and 72 the high. Nice one. We got 56 right now. And this morning, we'll have a few more tickets to give away to Cattoberfest, which is coming to Marine Park in Blaine. It's our buddies at Beach Cat Brewing.

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2: KISM.
3: Man, Guy Obinel, he'll be on in the midday today, as he is every day, and he is the hardest working midday announcer you'll ever find. When I got in here this morning at 4, Guy was already in here. I think he came here from the watch party last night. I don't know, but he said he had a good turnout out there for his watch party at the Swinomish Casino. He'll be doing it again. He's out there every single Hawks game. And, you know, they give away lots of good prizes and things out there. And then Scott Less did his show from the Skagit Casino last night with a watch party out there. So wherever you saw the game, hope you had a chance to watch it with some KISM folks and you had a good time doing all that.
2: Yeah, and the NFL's back and back again tonight with another game before a big Sunday and the rest of the schedule. And so tonight you got the Rams and the Patriots. The Rams and the 49ers, so we'll look at that here in sports. And the Mariners squeezed in a game yesterday afternoon, too.
3: And pretty good today, partly sunny with 72 for the high. We got 56 right now, Brad and John and KISM.

0: Brad and John at 92.9 KISM 557. Partly sunny today and 72 for the high. Partly sunny tomorrow, looking at a high of 71.
1: Seattle was showing off yesterday, that's for sure.
0: We got 56 right now. Yeah, it looked beautiful on TV last night.
1: That sunset was awesome. The way, but when you're sitting up on that on the east side and looking west, it's a double-edged sword because you get a view of the water when you're up in that high, but that sun comes right through that arch, and I mean, it was hot, it was sweaty, but I mean, it was blinding, and then right about halftime, it started to dip just under the arches there, and the lights started to take effect. But for a minute there, you know, when you sit up there, it's kind of like, it's great, but it's blinding at the same time.
0: I look good on TV. There's a big movie premiere slash party out on Whidbey Island today. We're going to tell you about that in the trash coming up at 7:30 this morning. We've got news and sports next.
1: Yeah, you'll hear from the coach about Sam Darnold, his initial reaction and the news on that is, and what's happening today from the world of sports next.
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0: 2021 Aston Martin combined value $400,000. Investigators say both were stolen through fraudulent transactions involving vehicle auctions and commercial transportation services. The widow of one of the 11 men killed in the Longview paper mill explosion is suing the paper mill's operating company, alleging negligence caused the chemical tank to rupture. That led to the spill of nearly a million gallons of caustic fluid. Mackenzie Ammons is more than 6 months pregnant. Her husband, Jared, died in that disaster, and she's the second to file a lawsuit against the operator. The mother of two brothers who died that day filed the first suit last month. A Spokane County Sheriff's deputy shot and killed a man outside a middle school. That happened Tuesday morning just before noon. It all started when 911 was called about a suspicious man possibly armed and approaching the school. The school then went into lockdown. A deputy arrived, and according to the sheriff, the suspect advanced toward the deputy in an aggressive manner. That's when the deputy shot the suspect. The sheriff now believes it was possible the 911 call was made by the suspect. As of yesterday, there was still no official word on whether the man was actually carrying a gun. More drones in Bellevue. The city of Bellevue is expanding its use of drones as first responders to fire and police incidents. Bellevue starting a one-year pilot program this fall that will allow patrol officers to deploy drones to an emergency scene to collect information before the officer arrives. Redmond police say the drones have been beneficial because 18% of the time a drone was sent, that call did not require an officer responding. And Dolly Parton hid her cancer battle from a lot of her family, according to Dolly's sister, who was on CBS Mornings yesterday. She says many of Dolly's family members had no idea she was battling cancer before she died last month. Dolly's sister said, quote, Dolly could not bear negative things, and she would not have wanted her fans worried about it. She didn't want a lot of the family worried about it. Some of us knew, the ones that were closer, she said. And she remembered Dolly saying that, quote, if there was no hope for her, she would still allow her medical team to try experimental drugs in the hope of helping others in the future. National Weather Service forecast is partly sunny today and 72 the high, partly sunny tomorrow and a high of 71. 59 right now, Richmond, and 15 Celsius, 58 in Mount Vernon and 56 in Bellingham, 6:06. Let's do some sports.
1: With yeah, the city of Seattle was showing off for the national audience in the kickoff of the new NFL season last night at Lumen Field. Just sun splashed and beautiful. Didn't matter where you're coming from. You had to love what you were seeing, at least walking into the game and things like that. But then five plays into the game, Sam Darnold goes down. I couldn't even really see the hit. He leaves, and Drew Lock comes in, and it seems like we struggle through the first half, and we manage 3 points in the third, but the defense comes up huge. The dark side picks off Drake May, the runner-up for the MVP last year, picked him off three times, and it was Josh Jobe in the end zone to seal it.
2: Stevenson in the backfield, May, shotgun snap, looks to the end zone, now he wants to throw it up for grabs, he does, it's intercepted, did he keep his toes in, he did, it's intercepted in the end zone, holy catfish, the third pick of the night by the Seahawks.
1: Yeah, there they go. And Steve Rabel on the Seahawks Radio Network and Seahawks.com. And he had to bust out a couple holy catfishes as that game really started to turn the tide there. And afterwards, Mike McDonald talked a little bit about Sam Darnold's injury and the 12s in the opening night.
3: Just a really special night to be a Seahawk, man. And just really, really incredibly proud of our team. Thankful for the 12s. Just the amount of resilience. I mean, you think about all the things going on. I think the fourth play, we lost Sam, you know, first-time play caller. I thought Fleury did a great job of adjusting on the flyer off to staff. Drew Lock deserves a gigantic shout-out for playing, you know, clean football. And I think with Sam, we got some great news back. It's, let's just say it's good news right now.
1: Yeah, he did avoid a fracture. And he was taken to Harborview for a CT scan to help determine the hip injury, the severity of it. Not sure how long or if he will.

0: be out. We go to Arizona to take on the Cardinals next, and then it's off to Washington for the Commanders. And the Seahawks are going to bring back their white throwback uniforms in 2027. They announced that yesterday. They debuted their royal blue throwback uniforms and silver helmets in 2023, and the fans loved it, so the white away uniform will make a return next year. And the NFL returns tonight with game two of the season from Melbourne, Australia. First time they've ever gone down under. Netflix will carry San Francisco and the Rams kicking off at 5:35. And there's some college football too with Florida, A&M, and Miami. Sad news from the world of hockey. Barry Melrose. I loved Barry Melrose. Coach, player, and analyst, broadcaster. He has died at the age of 70 years old. He has been battling Parkinson's disease. And the Mariners, they won one yesterday. Cade Anderson, the rookie, got his first big league win at 22 years old. A 3-2 win there. And they'll play again today at 1 o'clock with Logan Gilbert against the Rangers.
1: All right. At this time tomorrow morning, we will be at Dragger's Clubhouse in Burlington. Tomorrow morning is the 9/11 Ride and Remembrance. It's kind of been an annual event, that ride out of Dragger's, going on for a few years now. And the Peace Arch event has been going on for over 20 years. And that's where the ride will head beginning at 10 o'clock tomorrow morning. And you are invited to participate in that, whatever vehicle you have to get you up there. We'll be leaving around 10 o'clock tomorrow morning. So swing into Dragger's tomorrow and say hi to us at the Brad and John Show. How about a top three for today? We'll get into that here in a few minutes. Brad and John, 92.9 KISM.

0: 16, partly sunny today, 72 the high, 56 right now. Our today's top three is pretty local today. And we're going to get an assist from a Seahawks player in doing this morning. Our top three today is going to be the top three towns, counties, landmarks around here that outsiders will mispronounce or new people to the area.
1: I'm sure there's a lot of them.
0: I certainly butchered a number of these when I first rolled into town years ago. And so when I hear other people, I'll chuckle, but I do remember doing it myself. So as our example today, now this is courtesy of Como 4, right?
1: Como 4's Nico Tamorian did a thing called Guess It. He has a little feature there, and he featured Bud Clark, Jadarius Bud Clark, the guy that broke his ankle in the preseason, and he'll be out for the season.
0: Jadarius is his first name?
1: His first name, Bud Clark, and he is originally from Louisiana, Alexandria, Louisiana. So when he comes to town, he hasn't heard of a lot of our towns. So he was presented with some different town names to pronounce. And the first one was Enumclaw.
0: Here's how he said it.
2: Enumclaw. Oh, Enumclaw.
1: Enumclaw.
0: Enumclaw.
1: Okay. And then probably the first one I mispronounced when I got here was Squim.
2: Squim.
0: That's how most of us did it. Here, yep. Hear it again.
2: Squim.
0: Squim.
1: Yeah, and they're like, yeah, he's the E is silent. He's like, why would they do that?
0: Yeah.
1: I don't know. When I learned to pronounce the towns around, Snoqualmie, Bud. How about that one?
2: Snoqualmie.
0: Snoqualmie. Okay.
1: That's not.

0: bad for snow. If you've never seen Snoqualmie before, that's not bad.
1: I think that's I think Snoqualmie is gettable. This next one, I think it's kind of rough.
0: When you ride down at I-5, you roll through Chehalis.
2: Chehalis.
1: Yeah, that's how I would have said it. Chehalis.
2: Chehalis.
0: Chehalis.
1: Okay, number five.
0: If you head east on I-90 and you get over the pass, you're going to roll down through Cleellum.
2: Cleellum.
1: Cleellum.
2: Cleellum.
0: Yes, and I imagine, I don't know, I maybe could sound this one out, but you get to even further east, you end up out in the Okanagan.
1: Oh, I lost it.
0: Oh, Okanagan?
1: I had it in there and I lost it. I lost his take on it.
0: Hang he
1: on.
0: Said Okanogan.
1: Okanogan, yeah.
0: Something like that. Okanogan. Okanogan.
1: All right, that's not bad. Okanogan.
0: And then they gave him Puyallup and he just looked at it and said, nah, I ain't even going to try.
1: I'm not even going to try that.
0: I'm not even going to try that one.
1: All right, so how do you say him, man?
2: Inumuk.
1: Inamuklaw. All right, so give us your top three that you hear people. Now, you can go counties, you can go towns, you can maybe there's landmarks that outsiders, newcomers butcher. The three most common ones that you hear. Text in this morning at 360-733-5476 360-733-KISM. You got to think outside of your box on this, because these things are so common. These names are so common to us that we don't even. But when you're first rolling into town, into this state, there's a lot of.

0: The ones that you hear Siri kind of butcher too, you could put in this morning. So text them out to us, 360-733-5476, 360-733-KISM. There's over on the other side of the state, I think it's Asotin, I think is how you pronounce Asotin County. That's one that I'll pause before I announce that one. Is it carbonado or carbonado? I've heard that one both ways.
1: I think I would lean more carbonado.
0: And Mazama, I've heard Mazama and Mazama. I think it's Mazama. Now it's in my head. I knew how to say it, but now it's in my head. Mazama.
1: Tracy in the 425 said Oso. I'm sure there's people that say Oso or something.
0: Yeah. You know. All right, so bring three to the table this morning. 360-733-5476. 360-733-5476. 360-733-KISM. I was just looking at NTIAT. That's NTIAT at another one there. So give us your top three this morning. Counties, towns that get butchered in pronunciation.
2: Brad and John. Coming back.
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2: KISM.
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3: KISM.com. Okay, Casey from Oak Harbor says his map robot GPS thing always mispronounces Swinomish. Well, there's a lot of people around here who call it Swinomish. I don't know. Swinomish is what we use here on the radio. Sometimes I wonder though. And then he says Roche Harbor.
4: I say it's Roche.
3: What are they saying?
4: They say it's Roche, and it's more Roche.
3: It's more Roche. Roche?
4: I will slide into the Roche thing.
3: Oh,
4: a
3: yeah.
4: Bit.
3: Yeah.
4: We're not talking about what you do off the air, Brad.
3: Troy gives you Squim for sure. He says Puyallup. And Ponderay County.
4: I butchered that several times.
3: Thing came up in the news, the first time I had that to do that in a news story, I saw it written somewhere. I was like, what in the world? I had to go to YouTube and look up some kind of Ponderay. I don't know if it was a visitor's bureau thing or whatever to get the pronunciation on that.
4: Someone in the 425 said Suquamish, Stillicum. And I've never even heard of, what's that?
3: Is it Suquamish?
4: Suquamish? Yeah, that's another, there's Squamish.
3: And then,
4: that's up in B.C.
3: Yeah.
4: Suquamish must be down here.
3: Okay.
4: I've heard of it. But Breidablik? I don't even know.
3: Where is that?
4: I'm not even sure.
3: Stillicum. That's they got that on their list, too.
4: Yeah.
3: All right, keep them coming. 360-733-5476. And our friends in B.C. give us... Yeah. So, God forbid you got to go to the ferry out there and try to say that. I'm not sure how my robot says that. 360-733-5476. Give us three. Your top three towns, counties, landmarks that you hear mispronounced. Brad and John, KISM.

0: Brad and John, KISM. And we'll give extra points in our today's top three for those who use the open mic button. Our top three today is the top three towns, counties, landmarks, and things around here in Washington that get mispronounced, that you hear them frequently mispronounced by outsiders, out-of-towners, maybe even some locals.
1: Playing off a little something that Como Ford did with Seahawk Bud Clark, where they asked him, you know, he's new to town, he's from Louisiana, and they asked him to pronounce some of the town names around that people trip up on.
0: Like Enumclaw.
2: Enumclaw. Oh, Enumclaw.
0: And Cleellum.
2: Cleellum.
1: So, I like Chehalis, though. Give me Chehalis.
0: This is his Chehalis, Bud.
2: Chehalis.
0: Yeah. So give us three. And if you want to hit the open mic button and tell us how you hear it, how you hear your maybe it's your GPS robot mispronounce it or other people mispronounce it, hit the open mic button and, you know, give us your three that way. You can get that at the KISM app. There's a little microphone kind of at the bottom of the app there. Punch that, and then you can send it out to us that way. We got news and sports coming next.
1: Another Seahawk that's new to town that made a real good impression last night, Jadarian Price. We'll get to that next.
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3: 6:35, the Brad and John Show, coming in after a big Seahawks win. Got a little pep in the step, dragging after a late game last night, but it feels good to be back in with some sunshine in. Thursday, Brad and John, time to news it up with P&W Construction and Energy Services. 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
4: All right, headlines this morning. Washington residents who buy their own health insurance are looking at a 22% rate increase on average for next year. 12 health insurance companies who sell individual plans through Washington's Health Benefit Exchange requested an average increase of 22%, and state regulators went along with it. This is the market for the people who don't get health insurance through an employer. Many small businesses rely on that exchange to cover their workers. Bellingham's Arnie Hanna Aquatic Center was closed yesterday because of an equipment failure, and it's closed again today, according to the Bellingham Herald. The equipment involved maintains the air quality. The facility is expected to reopen tomorrow. A man pled guilty in a big Bitcoin theft. A judge referred to this guy as a Ferris Bueller gone bad. A 22-year-old man pled guilty to teaming up with friends to steal nearly $250 million in Bitcoin from a Washington, D.C. resident. One of the largest cryptocurrency thefts in United States history. And now this guy faces a maximum prison sentence of 20 years. He was an organizer for a network of people who carried out a string of crypto scams starting in 2023. As expected, Apple introduced a foldable iPhone yesterday called the iPhone Duo. There's also an iPhone 18 Pro and Pro Max coming. In fact, they advertised those during the Seahawks game last night, along with a new Apple Watch coming. The foldable phone is going to start at just under $2,000. It'll have the largest iPhone screen to date, and Apple says it will easily fit into your pocket. When folded, it will be the size of a passport. Pre-orders begin October 16th. Billy Joel says he underwent brain surgery to alleviate the neurological condition that caused him to leave touring last year. Billy told his SiriusXM channel that because of the pressure on his brain, doctors recommended a shunt implant into his brain. Billy says the surgery improved his balance and other issues. He said until that surgery, he was feeling like this constant rocking motion as if he were on a boat. Billy has not said if he's ever going to perform on stage again. National Weather Service forecast, partly sunny today and a high of 72, partly sunny tomorrow and 71. It's 59 in Kirkland, Arlington with 56, Bellingham with 56, 6:39, and the sports with Brad.
3: You didn't stutter or stammer with any of those cities' pronunciations there. You rattled those off.

0: off pretty good. One guy said, Breidablik. And that we found out that is a town out on the Kitsap Peninsula, kind of near Hansville and Port Gamble and stuff like that. Thanks for the tip on that. And we'll get to our top three in just about an hour. Inspired by Seahawk Bud Clark and towns that people new to town, new to the state, have trouble pronouncing. Ah, the Seahawks had the new season. They unveiled the banner. They got the 12th man flag up, and they hosted the Patriots for the season opener. And Sam Darnold goes down with a hip injury 5 plays into the game. But Mike McDonald said afterwards his status was positive despite being ruled out for coming back before halftime. They said, with Sam, we got some great news back. Let's just say it's good news right now. Our thoughts and prayers are with Sam. We love him. And the guy's really pulled through for him. Yeah, Drew Lock got in there. He went 16 for 22 for 187 yards and a touchdown. One of them, John, if you got me, Jackson Smith and Jigba to the house.
1: Play fake. Drew looks. Drew throws. Ball is caught. Guess who? JSN breaks the tackle. 30. Play by 20. Hit the goal. He is. Touchdown. Seahawks. JSN on a quick turn in. Takes it 45 yards. Runs right through the heart of the Patriot defense.
0: Yeah, man, that brought the crowd back to life. I mean, after just getting 3 points in the third, that got us even, and then the place just started going crazy, and the defense took over with 3 huge interceptions. And you got to like the debut of Jadarian Price. The running back went 10 carries on 52 yards, had a couple catches too. The Seahawks are 1-0, and they head to Arizona next. And up next for the NFL season, it's San Francisco and the LA Rams tonight on Netflix from Melbourne, Australia. You also get some college football kicking off at 5 o'clock. ACC action for Florida A&M and Miami. And there's some more afternoon baseball. Yesterday, after a 3-2 win for the M's over Texas, they will do it again today at 1:10. Jacob DeGrom against Logan Gilbert. And we are 6 games back with about 15 games to play. So they'll be wrapping that up here in short order. We'll look to the early edition of I Can't Believe It's News here in just a minute.
2: Today's top three is top three towns and counties and maybe rivers, whatever, that you hear outsiders mispronounce. The three most frequent. And Christy, who listens to us out there in Forks, gave us 3 from her neck of the woods. All right, I'll try not to mispronounce these. CQ, that one I know. Kalaylock, yeah. Bogashiel and Kalawa. Did I get those right, Christy?
0: I think you got all those
2: CQ,
0: right. There's one out there. I don't know if it's
2: Kalaylock,
0: Copalis or Copalis. I don't know what it is. It's such a small town. We almost went out there and rented an Airbnb. We didn't even know how to pronounce it.
2: Yeah. So give us your 3. 360.
0: I think it's Copalis.
2: 733-5476. And we got I Can't Believe It's News in a few minutes here on the Brad and John Show. KISM.

0: Brad and John, 92.9 KISM, 645. And it's partly sunny today, a high 72, 56 right now. It was at this time yesterday morning, Christine was driving to work, and she was in Mount Vernon, and she took a picture of a guy who was walking down Broad Street in Mount Vernon at 6:45 in the morning in full, he was completely hawked out. His face was painted green. It looked like his hands may have been painted green or he had green gloves on, but he had a Hawks 12 jersey on.
1: Dressed to the nines. He was dressed to the 12s.
0: He had the jersey pants on. He had the green socks on. He had a hat, and he was carrying a 12 flag, and he was just walking down Broad Street in Mount Vernon as if he were walking to Lumen Field. And so we posted that picture up there, and we found out there were a lot of people who responded to this, and some who knew him, including, I think, his parents chimed in. His name is Chris Campbell. He is from Mount Vernon, and his dad chimed in and said, he's been doing this since he was a kid at our house in Cedro Woolley. He made the front page of the Skagit Valley Herald a week before the Super Bowl. You want to talk about a fan who is dedicated to a team, win or lose, that's him. And then other people also contributed and said, yeah, I know, I've seen this guy, and I think I know who this guy is. And then someone sent us a picture during last night's game of him at the game, and he's got a banner that he's hanging. He's in the front row of some section. I don't know what section it is, but he's hanging a banner that's got a, it looks like it was done by AI, but it's really nice. It's a full-size banner, kind of like a KISM-size banner. It's got an illustration of himself, and it says, my first opener, worth the wait, Super Bowl 60 champs, go Hawks. And then it's got his name at the bottom of it, Chris Campbell from Mount Vernon.
2: Ah, nice.
0: That is a big-time 12 fan right there.
1: I met one of those guys last night that, I mean, just got dressed up to the 12s. He had

0: special, like, hand-painted shoes on, homemade Seahawk pants. He had a flag that he was wearing as a cape, a 12-man flag that it was all autographed and everything. He had the hair and the pom-poms and flags on his head and his face. Wayne from Lake Stevens, love your energy, brother.
1: All right, let's do I Can't Believe It's News next. What are you doing?
0: Oh, there's some concerning elements to this story about a guy that broke into a private residence in Georgia and what he did in the hot tub and what he stole in I Can't Believe It's News.
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2: Got the sunshine and lower 70s today. 6:52 on the Brad and John Show, and time for I Can't Believe It's News. From dangerous treetops to roots and stumps, don't mess around with that. Nobody got time for that. I've got a guy Tree Service does.
3: Kapoya!
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5: Sharp as marbles.
2: All right, the police are looking for a guy in Georgia, Chatham County, Georgia. The police department searching for a man that trespassed into a private residence back on September 1st. This is September 1st in the 2:15 hour of the morning. From 2:15 until 5:30 in the morning, this guy decides to break into this house, trespass into a private residence there, and make himself at home, using the pool, using the hot tub, and making off with several towels. They say he trespassed onto the property, used their hot tub, and became obsessed with a rubber duck and stole some pool towels. They say while not the biggest crime they've ever dealt with, they say it has a lot of ick factor.
6: Does that involve his obsession with a rubber duck?
2: I'll tell you how they categorized that here in just a second. They said the video shows the man taking a dip in the pool, then using the hot tub. And while in the hot tub, the man is, quote, caught on video becoming infatuated with a rubber duck. They said the man spent over 10 minutes, quote, intensely interacting with the duck. And then another weird aspect of this story. They say when the suspect finally left at about 5:30 in the morning, he escaped by a bicycle, and he took beach towels, pool towels, valued at $1,200. Who has $1,200 worth of beach towels? And how do you pedal away with that many on a bicycle? And I'm assuming this dude is naked.
6: Yeah, that's
2: after being intensely interacting with a rubber duck for 10 minutes.
6: I mean, like even the most expensive beach towels, you'd still need...
2: Are these all monogrammed?
6: Yeah,
2: what
6: know.
2: The hell is going on?
6: I don't know. All right, and finally, tomorrow we're going to spend some time with some firefighters on 9/11 between Dreger's Clubhouse and up at the Peace Arch for the ceremony going on tomorrow. So firefighters on our mind, and at times, you know, being a firefighter can be a thankless job, especially when the owner of the burning house you're trying to save steals your fire truck. This happened in New Hampshire, where the man is in custody there after stealing a rescue truck, using it to ram into a fire engine while firefighters were battling his own house fire. This 30-year-old not only hit one of the fire engines involved, which sustained significant damage, but also ran over the water supply lines. We're trying to save your house here. He crashed into a personal vehicle, knocked over nearby fences, narrowly missed three firefighters before ending his wrecking spree by crashing into a nearby property and then attempting to steal items off the porch. So he steals a fire truck, crashes into this and that, and then becomes a porch pirate. No one was injured. Firefighters were able to continue using the hoses to work on the fire. I mean, at that point, if I know that that's that guy's house and he's doing that, we're going back to the firehouse.
2: Let it burn.
6: Yeah, the house ended up being a total loss, though. The homeowner is facing several charges. He was...

0: Yeah, because he was intent on letting his own house burn. You know, some guys will do anything to hide their porn stash from their wives, you know.
1: I guess so.
0: That could have been it. Brad and John, 92. 92-

0: 7 o'clock, partly sunny, 72 the high, 56 right now. Oh, those fun boys over there at Beach Cat Brewing doing some good work this weekend. They are doing a fundraiser for the food bank, and they're calling it Cattoberfest. It's going on at Marine Park, like an all-day thing from noon to 7 p.m. with a bunch of bands.
1: Yeah, Baby Cakes, great band there. Dial Up, love to hear them. And Marla Hooch will be celebrating and playing. It's open for all ages. And as you said, the proceeds will benefit the Blaine Food Bank, and you can get tickets at KISM.com for Saturday's event.
0: So the guys gave us a few tickets. They said, hey, give some away. Talk this thing up if you can. It'd be great for the food bank. And so we've got a pair of tickets here. If you're interested in going, we can guest list you for this Saturday at Marine Park for Cattoberfest with all the great Beach Cat brews that'll be involved and all of that, and some other regional breweries in there and the bands that Brad mentioned. It'll be a good day out there. And if you want in on it, send us a text, 360-733-5476, 360-733-KISM. You got to text us here in the next 5 minutes, and we'll pick one out of the hat and set you up with some tickets for Cattoberfest in Blaine. News and sports.
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0: You've heard them on the radio, seen them on TV and YouTube. You've got to see them live. It's America's fastest growing extreme motorsport, live in Port Angeles. 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Saturday, September 12th for qualifying and Sunday, September 13th for eliminations and finals. That's right, it's the final weekend of racing in Port Angeles. 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These crazy jet boats go from 0 to 80 faster than you can say go as they whip through the course in less than a minute, pulling over 8 G's in the turns. 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

0: records all the audio and everything for the program that allows us to put the stuff on the page. It took a vacation yesterday and bit the dust, so we had to get a new computer in here. We'll get back to posting that stuff today.
1: All right, let's do some headlines. The wife of one of the workers who died in last weekend's Amazon plane crash in Miami has filed a wrongful death suit. She's suing Amazon and the plane's operating company. Her husband was among the five who died inside that cleaning van that was hit by the plane after it went off the runway. The widow of one of the 11 men killed in the Longview paper mill explosion is suing the mill's operating company, alleging negligence caused the chemical tank to rupture. That led to the spill of nearly a million gallons of caustic fluid. Mackenzie Ammons is more than 6 months pregnant. Her husband, Jared, died in that disaster. She's the second to file a lawsuit against the operator. The mother of two brothers who died that day filed the very first suit last month. This week, Snohomish County authorities recovered a couple of expensive stolen cars. One of them, a 2022 Bentley. The other, a 2021 Aston Martin. And the combined value, $400,000. Investigators say both were stolen through fraudulent transactions involving vehicle auctions and commercial transportation services. More drones for Bellevue. The city of Bellevue is expanding its use of drones as first responders to fire and police incidents. Bellevue is starting a one-year pilot program this fall that will allow patrol officers to deploy drones to an emergency scene to collect information before the officer gets there. And Walmart is putting its meat behind bars or wires. This is at a San Jose Walmart. I think something like this has been going on here. Listeners can let us know if it is. But they're placing Walmart places what they describe as pricey cuts of beef, and sometimes, even depending on the location in San Jose, even packages of ground meat inside metal security cages to deter would-be shoplifters. San Jose Walmart customers have been posting video of these packages of meat, one of 3-pound package of ground beef locked inside its own metal cage. Your National Weather Service forecast: partly sunny today and 72 the high, partly sunny tomorrow with a high of 71. It's 59 in Seattle, Concrete with 58, 56 in Bellingham, 707. And some sports with Brad.
0: Ah, my wife always outdoes me when it comes to gift giving. And my birthday's coming up on Monday, so she got me some tickets, got us some tickets to go to the Seahawks opener last night. And what a glorious day to be down in Seattle. Went by the Union Station, parked at her work, and then walked down 5th till we got to, went through the Union Station thing. By the time we got there, they were just kind of bumping some tunes and handing out some sound transit stuff and what have you. But as you got closer to the stadium, you can start hearing the chants and the Blue Thunder drums, and made our way down to the hall on Occidental, sitting in the beer garden in the sunshine. Anybody from the NFL or the from New England or wherever they came from to enjoy the football game last night had to love Seattle. And and then the things turned. Once the game started, the national anthem from Mike McCready was awesome. The flyover, the 12th man flag with the Richard Sherman raising the flag yesterday, which was kind of a surprise, but he got the place whipped into a frenzy. And then Sam Darnold goes down just 5 plays into the game with a hip injury. And then they carted him off to Harborview for a CT scan on that. And they say that the he avoided major injury after leaving the game, and Mike McDonald said the early word on his status was positive and that he avoided a fracture. And he said, we got some great news back. How long he'll be out? We don't know that yet. We go to Arizona next on the road to take on the Cardinals after the 13-10 comeback win. Drew Lock he started slow in the first half, but you could start to see his confidence building, and you knew the defense was going to rise up, and the dark side intercepted Drake May 3 times and once in the end zone with about 20 seconds left. That pretty much sealed the win there. And the Hawks are 1-0. And the season continues tonight with San Francisco and the L.A. Rams. That's from Melbourne, Australia, one of the 9 international games that will take place in this year's schedule. And it's on Netflix for a 5:30 kickoff. Barry Melrose, hockey

0: player, coach, broadcaster, and just a beloved figure from the world of hockey, has passed at the age of 70, and he stepped aside from his analyst role in 2023 as he was diagnosed with Parkinson's disease. And I didn't know that he was part of the Seattle Thunderbirds. He was with the T-Birds from 88 to 89, and they posted something real nice about him.
1: Hard to believe that the NHL schedule, the preseason starts Saturday, September 19th, with Vancouver at the Kraken for the first preseason game.
0: And the Mariners, probably not going to be any postseason games for them, but they did win yesterday 3-2, and they'll finish off the homestand and the series with the Rangers today at 1 o'clock. 7:10 on the Brad and John Show.
2: All right, I have a football-related note and question here. I wonder if anyone in our audience has ever tried this, done this. I was talking to my friend Mike, who covers the Green Bay Packers, and he's up in Lambeau Field every day. Actually, he has like an office up there where he reports out of. And when he goes to his office, he passes this reception area and he checks in. And he was making conversation with the person who was working the reception area there and noticed this stack of envelopes, addressed envelopes. And he just said, hey, what's that all about? And the person shook their head and they said, well, there's about 50 here. And she pointed to another area and there's a bunch of boxes over there. And I got to get to those. And she said, they are all wedding invitations. These are people who send their wedding invitations to various members of the Green Bay Packers, various players in the Green Bay Packers. And I don't know if they give some of these to the players or if the Packers just take it on their own to just send out. But they do respond to everybody who sends some kind of invitation. I don't know what it is, what they send them, like a congratulations. But, Micah Parsons isn't coming to your wedding or what. I don't know how they do it, but I guess they do get some kind of response from the team.
0: I've heard of people doing this where they'll send invitations to like big time, corporate people and things like that. Cause sometimes they just have handlers or people and it's like, oh, send them the customary gift or whatever.
2: Yes.
0: And so they'll send them a wedding gift whatever customary thing. Hey, you won't be able to attend, but here's $200.
2: Well, it could be, that's the ultimate. That's the ultimate if you get a gift, but maybe they're just hoping at the very least they get an autograph for the player, sign something. Hey, congratulations, I can't make it. And they put their signature on there. But has anybody ever done that? Have you tried that with a wedding? Send it off to a celebrity or a player or something like that, and got any kind of response? I guess what do you have to lose if you're sending out 100, 200, however big your wedding is? Why not send one off to your favorite player or whatever? If you get something back, great. You're probably so busy in the run up to the wedding, you're gonna forget that you sent the thing, and then all of a sudden, maybe you get this little surprise in the mail from one of the player or the person you sent it to. So if you ever did that and you got some kind of response, let us know at 360-733-5476. And we were talking about your CD collection here. We should get into this here in a few minutes, too. There is actually, you had, how many do you have or had? Or
0: I thought there was probably close to 250 to 300, maybe.
2: 300 CDs in there. There has been a resurgence in CD sales, and we'll tell you who and what is behind all of that on the Brad and John Show, 92.9 KISM.

0: Brad and John, KISM, 717, partly sunny, 72 the high today, 56 right now. We're about 30 minutes away from today's top three, which comes to us courtesy of one of the Seahawks who got quizzed by Como 4. New guy, you know, he's a kid from Louisiana.
1: Bud Clark.
0: And he got quizzed by the Como 4 sports guy.
1: Nico Tamuria.
0: On pronunciations of town names and counties and things like that. And he, being new to the area, he butchered a number of them, as most of us. I did when I first came to town. I didn't know how to pronounce Squim. Not even close. Tulalip? Are you kidding me? Puyallup?
1: Yeah. Somebody, Okanagan was one of the one they gave him, and he said Okanogan. Somebody said Okanagan or something like that. Man. Somebody sent that one in.
0: So this morning you text in your top three towns that get butchered, that you hear, towns around here that you hear people just mangle.
2: Enumclaw.
0: That's your Enumclaw right there. From rookie Bud Clark. Okay, CDs. You got 100 or 200 of those things hanging around your house?
3: At least.
0: I've whittled down most of my collection, but I don't even know why I still have the ones that I have, because I haven't played them. But
1: some of those are burned ones, and whatever, and some of them are like radio station, stuff that was promotional giveaways and things that got holes punched in them. But a lot of them I paid damn good money for.
0: There's a story in the LA Times here about how CD sales, believe it or not, have been going through a growth spurt. Sales growth for CDs is now outpacing vinyl. Now, I'm talking sales growth, not necessarily
1: overall
0: the actual
1: sales
0: numbers, but the growth. CDs currently outpacing vinyl, and vinyl has been red.

0: hot for, I don't know, what, 15, last 10, 15 years, something like that. So to whom and to what is that attributed to? Why are CDs surging in sales again? A mid-year report from Entertainment Data Company says that CD sales surged 16% last year. They talked to some people who are buying CDs. They talked to this guy, 31-year-old, and he says he craves tactile interaction in a digital world. He says, I love opening a CD case and thumbing through the booklet and the liner notes, feeling the paper, reading the lyrics, seeing the artwork, photos the artist decided to use. Yeah, would have loved vinyl then, man.
1: Yeah.
0: Well, but actually, those CD, some of those CD jackets, liner note, they had like pages and pages. They did a lot more than even albums did. They were thick. Some of them were actually thick booklets.
1: Yeah, but they were too small to separate the seeds and stems, like the big double albums.
0: And the print is way too small now to read.
1: You gotta have them damn glasses.
0: You cannot read that stuff. It says, for some, it's nostalgia. For others, it's a simple fact that CDs sound better than both streaming and vinyl. Sometimes, they say it's just about necessity. After we talked about this a year ago when this started going on, after one school banned phones, kids started pulling their parents' Discman.
2: Yeah.
0: You know, they had Discman players out and going through their old CDs and bringing those in so they would have some music to listen to in school.
1: Yeah, I don't pay for whatever it is, the YouTube or whatever that doesn't have the...

0: Stars, they released multiple CD editions of their 2026 album, their new album. And it sold nearly 600,000 copies in the United States on compact disc.
1: You know, it's funny, and going through mine that I pulled out of this, you know, they were stashed under this bar table thing, this bar cabinet. I pulled them all out, and one of the things that took so much time between ones I wanted to keep and ones I was wanting to get rid of is, like, sometimes they're all mixed up, like the case is in something else, or it's a double CD and one of the CDs is missing, and then you find it in some other thing, and just piecing them all back together took a while. But I do have some of them in just pristine condition.
0: And they also say...
1: And who's buying them? Who can I sell them to?
0: They say if you've properly handled the disc, it says in this story, it will remain unchanged if you haven't. I was working on the radio when radio stations went and promoted going all CD in the 1980s. And they started putting CD decks in all the studios.
1: Did you have the Denon CD where it would play the single? You'd put take the CD out of the case, put it in this little jewel case thing, and slide it in and select the track?
0: We had the Denons, but one of the problems that we had, and I know our radio station wasn't the only one, because I heard this happening on other radio stations back in the 80s, is our studio wall, our studio door wasn't set up for how sensitive these disc players were back then. I mean, I know today it's hard to imagine because not too long ago, cars had CD players in them.
1: And a six-pack in the trunk.
0: You could drive over, you know, a speed bump. You could drive through a pothole and it wouldn't skip. But the early days of CD players, they were not like that. They were very temperamental. And we had to be careful when we're going in and out of the studio to quietly, to softly, to put our hand on the door. Because if you let the door close, if you not even slam the door, it would skip. Whatever was playing on the radio would skip. And it would happen several times a day. Our music would be skipping, and it would happen with other radio stations as well. And you'd be promoting, we're all CD. All music from compact disc exclusively on, you know, whatever the heck it was. And so they are.
1: Now you hear stations saying 100% human, no AI. It's like, oh, wow.
0: So
1: it's, you got human bodies in there.
0: It sounds like you can sell them to, Brad, those who are 30 and younger have an interest in it. They didn't experience it as much. So find that generation, whatever generation that is. You might be able to push your CDs onto that.
1: Well, I have a better chance at watching some of the DVDs I have than playing the CDs I have. I think we have a DVD player. I don't know if we have a CD player. I have one in my car, but it doesn't work.
0: Yeah. Well, I think you can play it, put it in your computer, and it'll play. At least they all used to that way, if you want to try it out there. But CDs making a comeback. Don't throw them in the dumpster quite yet.
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0: and heading to the Peace Arch for the 11 o'clock ceremony at Peace Arch Park.
1: And that'll be impressive enough just watching the gathering and the remembering of the occasion and the respect the moment deserves. But just coming to the Traeger's clubhouse and seeing the chrome and the beautiful work that has been done on some of these cars and motorcycles, lovingly restored, and the signs and the artwork and the toys, it's a museum.
0: Yeah, U.S. and Canada coming together at Peace Arch Park tomorrow for this annual ceremony, and you are welcome to participate. Just be ready to go from Traeger's on Burlington in Burlington on Walton Drive there. Right before 10 o'clock, we'll get things rolling. Brad and John, 92.9. KISM, news, sports coming in a few minutes. Today's top three in about 15.

play that thing. Brad and John, Classic Rock 92.9, KISM. And last night, the Seahawks kicking off the season with a lot of Seattle music in there. Mike McCready playing a great national anthem, kind of Jimi Hendrix style. And then Soundgarden at halftime with Mike McCready joining them. A lot of folks mad at NBC because they didn't show a lick of the Soundgarden and the tribute to Chris Cornell. They were good. They played about 10 minutes. They did outshine.

0: Brandon and Spoon Man. And speaking of Seattle music, John, this will make you feel old. It was on September 10th, 1991, Smells Like Teen Spirit was released as the lead single from Nevermind for Nirvana 35 years ago.
1: Holy cow.
2: I think that's what the Hawks came out of the tunnel to. I'm pretty sure that's what they were blaring at the stadium last night.
0: Maybe they were. It was so loud in there. So loud that I don't even remember that didn't register. But if you say so, I believe you. And then things got real quiet in the first quarter when we had to overcome some injury news. We'll get to that here in a second.
2: Yeah, it was a sleepy kind of first half. And in the trash here, in just a couple minutes, there's a movie premiere party and screening going on Whidbey Island today.
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2: 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And John will give you more of the forecast with the headlines.
3: Washington residents who buy their own health insurance looking at a 22% rate increase on average for next year. 12 health insurance companies who sell individual plans through Washington's Health Benefit Exchange requested an average increase of 22%, and the state regulators went along with that. This is the market for the people who can't, who don't get health insurance through an employer. Many small businesses rely on the exchange to cover their workers. A Spokane County Sheriff's deputy shot and killed a man outside a middle school. This happened Tuesday morning just before noon. It all started when 911 was called about a suspicious man possibly armed and approaching the school. School then went into lockdown. Deputy arrived, and according to the sheriff, the suspect advanced toward the deputy in an aggressive manner. That's when the deputy shot the suspect. The sheriff now believes it was possible the 911 call was made by the suspect. As of yesterday, there was still no official word on whether the man was actually carrying a gun. Bellingham's Arne Hanna Aquatic Center is closed. It was closed yesterday because of an equipment failure, and they're going to be closed again today. According to the Bellingham Herald, the equipment involved that has malfunctioned maintains the air quality. The facility is expected to reopen tomorrow. And Dolly Parton hid her cancer battle from a lot of her family members. According to Dolly's sister, she told CBS Mornings that many of Dolly's family members had no idea she was battling cancer before she died last month. Her sister said Dolly could not bear negative things and she would not have wanted her fans worried about it. She didn't want a lot of family worried about it. But her sister says some of us knew, the ones who were closer. Your National Weather Service forecast: partly sunny today, and we're looking at 72 for the high. Some sunshine tomorrow with a high of 71. Richmond, B.C. has 59. That's 15 Celsius. 58 in Mount Vernon and 56 in Bellingham. 7:40 in some sports with Brad.
2: 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The 12th and 13th, big days of racing. And they'll have the beer gardens, the food options, and all the fun camping and stuff. ExtremeSportsPark.net. And it was fun last night at Lumen Field as the NFL kickoff event got underway and the Seahawks defended their championship by beating the Patriots again. But we had to overcome an injury to Sam Darnold as he left five plays into the game with a hip injury after being sacked, and his status is positive, and they said they got good news for right now, and he avoided major injury and was able to avoid a fracture. So how long he will be out, we don't know, but Drew Lock came in, and boy, you could just see his confidence just explode. The first half was tough, but once we got some points on the board in the third, and then he led us to a big touchdown to JSN in the fourth, and another field goal for the 13-10 comeback win, and the dark side defense took over and helped him out with three huge interceptions, including one in the end zone to seal it with about 20 seconds left. The Seahawks are bringing back their white throwback uniforms in 2027. The NFL rules mandate that they can have four sets of uniforms at one time. And if they want to add one, they have to remove one. So currently they have their standard home and away jerseys. They have the royal blue throwbacks and the lime green alternate set. Plus the NFL introduced those

0: rivalry uniforms last year that they debuted against the Rams on Thursday night. Those do not count against the special collection, but the Kosla family wanted, they pushed to have the white throwbacks, and they will come back next year. And the NFL's back. We go to Arizona next week for week two, and the second game of the young season will be San Francisco and the LA Rams from Melbourne, Australia tonight on Netflix at 5:35. The one time coach of the Seattle Thunderbirds and hockey ambassador around the world, Barry Melrose, is dead at the age of 70. Loved Barry and his suits and that mullet and everything. He just seemed like a great dude. Shohei Ohtani is added to the injured list, and the Dodgers make this push for a third World Series. He'd go on the 15-day disabled list. He could be back the last week of September. And the Mariners got a 3-2 win over the Rangers yesterday. Cade Anderson's first win for the 22-year-old, and we'll look for the series win today at 1:10. With Logan Gilbert against Jacob DeGrom.
1: 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Well, this upcoming weekend, and actually today, we'll see the debut of the movie Practical Magic 2 with Sandra Bullock and Nicole Kidman. The significance of that movie here is that parts of the first movie, the first one, were filmed on Whidbey Island in Coopville. Seattle Times did a big write-up on this the other day. They describe it, if you've not seen this movie, I have not. Drama, comedy, romance, fantasy, starring Sandra Bullock and Nicole Kidman. This is 28 years ago, the first one.
0: You got me.
1: Came out.
0: I don't know.
1: But they shot it out there, parts of it out there in Coopville. A pair of beautiful sisters who inherit their family's supernatural powers. The crew painted a number of storefronts in Coopville white, added a few new signs and facades. Toby's Tavern, which has been in business since 1938, was restyled as the fish and chip shop called Catch and Fry in that movie. Some locals worked as extras on that film. They were in there for a few weeks filming that movie 28 years ago. But it wasn't Coopville in the movie. It was some kind of small New England town that Coopville doubled as. And they say the Seattle Times says this, the town doesn't get an enormous amount of screen time. They say much of the action takes place in interior shots, but it is embraced fully on Whidbey Island. Practical Magic, the Times writes, takes over the town in October every year with special movie-themed events, including a scavenger hunt, a parade, a street dance. They have a practically magic Halloween weekend, October 22nd through the 25th. So they really love it out there, I guess. And today, there will be a premiere party of this new version of the movie and screening of Practical Magic 2 at the Blue Fox Drive-In in Oak Harbor. And they say it's sold out. So, I mean, I assume that's tonight when that happens. But it's sold out for that. Everybody else, you got to go to the theaters to see it if you're into that. All right, we got a top three to roll here in just a few minutes in the Brad and John Show. And the top three comes to us from one of the Seahawks players. We'll explain here in a few minutes. Brad and John, 92.9 KISM.

0: KSM. 7:50, partly sunny today, high 72, 56 right now. Today's top three coming here in just a second, starring one of the Seahawks players.
1: Yeah, but Johnny B wants to comment on your trash segment about Practical Magic, and they're doing a reboot of that movie. 38-some years ago, they did the original one. You said filmed mostly down in Coopville.
0: Yeah, I think it was like 30 years ago,
1: something
0: maybe,
1: like
0: in Coopville. And the Blue Fox has a special screening of the sequel tonight.
1: Johnny, you were in the first one as an extra, and they filmed some of it out on San Juan Island?
2: That is correct.
1: How did tell me about the scene in the opening of the movie there. What are you doing?
2: Well, it's at the hanging, and I'm just standing off to the side of the gallows, and they came to look for long hairs, and I had long hair.
0: Long hair.
2: We were doing a gig.
0: Is that how they did it? Somebody with a megaphone just walked around the islands. We're looking for long hairs. Bring the long hairs.
2: At the China Pearl, a lady came in, and she was scoping for some guys that had long hair. And so we auditioned for it, and then we had to come back for another auditioning and then come back for the final because they weeded it out. And so, yeah, it was just a smitten of about, 2.5 seconds of fame, right?
1: That's funny.
0: Who did I say? Who did I say was in the press? Sandra
1: Nicole
0: Bullock
1: Kidman.
0: And Nicole Kidman.
2: Yeah.
0: That's right.
2: Yeah, and Tom Cruise was down on the docks that day.
0: Really?
2: Yeah. It was pretty interesting.
0: That's right. He was linked with Nicole Kidman at that time. Yeah.
2: Yeah. That is correct.
1: How many takes did they have to do to get the lighting right and everything? Where you just sit there for hours?
2: Oh God, it was about 4 or 5 takes, and a cow came walking through accidentally, and everybody laughed.
0: What?
2: I think it was Richard Dunn who was the director. He was the guy in Werewolves of London. He was the guy that got mauled.
0: Okay, so through all of this, when you see the movie now, would we see you in the movie?
2: No.
0: Oh, yeah.
2: Well,
0: okay.
2: I mean, in the original movie, just a smitten of, I'm standing next to two other guys on the side of the gallery.
0: Okay.
2: My 2 seconds of fame.
0: Okay, well, that's good.
1: Right on, Johnny.
0: Hey, you hit pause and you're there.
1: Yeah.
0: That's worth it.
1: Screenshot.
0: Thank you, Johnny. All right, that's Blue Fox.
1: I was an extra on a movie called The Chocolate War that they filmed at Sammamish High School, and it was miserable just waiting for them to get the lights right. And then and then you come back and do it again.
0: Let's do the top three.
3: Today's top three.
4: One, two, three.
3: Brad and John. KISM.
0: All right, these are top three towns around here whose names get butchered. What do you got? 360-733-5476. This idea came to us courtesy of Seahawk player Bud Clark. He did a thing with Como 4 sports guy.
1: Nick Tamurian, yes, where he gave him, he does a thing called Guess It. So he presented Bud with a bunch of Washington State town names and see if he could guess how to pronounce it, like Enumclaw.
5: Enumclaw. Oh, Enumclaw.
0: Yeah. Yeah. All right, Squim.
5: Sequim.
0: Sequim.
5: Sequim.
0: Sequim. And Snoqualmie.
5: Snoqualmie.
0: Yeah, okay.
5: Chehalis
0: is Chehalis. So that's where we're going with it. 360-733-5476. We got a bunch from the listeners. Real quick, I'll go through mine. Number one, Skagit County. I hear that as, I remember when the bridge fell, Brian Williams, I think, or Tom Brokaw, whoever was the NBC news anchor back in the day when the Skagit Bridge collapsed into the water there, pronounced it as Skagit County, and you hear it sometimes as Skagit County, too. Cedro Woolley, one of the smartest people I know who grew up here, lives here. It insists on calling it Cedro Woolley, and I'm afraid to correct this person. And number three, I don't know. Is it Des Moines, Des Moines? I'm not even sure. I hear it a whole bunch of different ways. What do you have, Brad?
1: Ponderay. I don't even ever get that right. I've lived here for 55 years. I still don't get it right. Ponderay. I don't know if it's Copalis or Copalis out there. And there's a river that I pass on the road sometime out in the peninsula, and it's the Pisht River?
0: Pisht. All right, let's give you Mike and Anacortes. His top three, Sammamish, that people butcher, Tukwila.
1: Oh,
0: I've heard that, yeah.
1: Mukilteo, too. That should be in there.
0: Guemus Island, Guimus, Guimus? I say Guimus. Is that how you're supposed to say it? Guimus? Brad, how do you say it?
1: I go a little A in there, Guimus.
0: You go
1: Guimus? Not a hard A.
0: I don't know. I don't know.
1: That one's in for the 360. They've got Guimus. Mesha and Susha Island.
0: Bonnie gives you Hoquiam, Dos Wallops, and Squim.
1: Ray says Squim, Bremington, and Washington.
0: Washington. Ronette gives you Ponderé, Puyallup, and Squim.
1: Ronette says Ponderé, Puyallup, and Squim, yes.
0: Yeah, I did it.
1: Oh, did you just do Ronette?
0: I did that one. Yeah, Lynn gives you Chelan, Squim, and Spokane. Spokane. Yeah. I think most people outside of Washington pronounce it Spokane.
1: There's a little spot out near Port Gamble called Breedablick, Suquamish, and Steilacoom.
0: Tracy in Maple Falls gives you Puyallup, Mukilteo, and Issaquah.
1: There's only two on this one from the 360. Alger, they probably say Alger, and Bow, which looks like Bow.
0: All right.
1: You know, you would think of three letters. How are you going to mess that up?
0: Heather texts in, and she gives us... Yeah.

0: Ekema Everett, and I don't know how to say it. It's she spells it P-E space E-L-L. Do you know that?
1: P-L?
0: Is that how you say it?
1: P-L? P-L? I think it's down near, Aberdeen. I'm not exactly sure.
0: It is, it's between Willapa and Chehalis.
1: Willapa.
0: And Chehalis. It's off the, what is that? What highway is that? Is that the 101? I don't even know what that is. I'm not even sure.
1: Yeah. I bet a lot of people, like Carol says, screw up Strait of Juan de Fuca.
0: Fuca. Fuca.
1: Yes.
0: 360-733-5476. Give us your top three.
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3: And 1 hour from now, it's the roll call of the biggest knuckleheads of the day.

0: SM 802, mispronounced towns in the state of Washington. PL, Kim called up to say, Brad John, yes. It is in fact PL. She says it's on Highway 6. I see it on the map here.
1: By Chehalis, kind
0: of? Yeah, it's west of Chehalis. Like, if you were going to go to the ocean, you're in Chehalis and you want to go, the fastest way to the ocean would be that highway. That would take you right out there. But you would go halfway between Chehalis and the ocean is the small town of PL, population 642.
1: Yeah, it's a good day for some sunshine and a good day to save some money and get something good to eat. The PNW perks are underway right now at KISM.com and featured right now a $50 gift card for just $25 to two operations here, Archer's Ale House and Bay Breeze Restaurant and Bar. Go get them right now.
0: Yeah, they are both going fast, but there are still some available. If you jump in online right now, you might get them at PNW Perks News Sports next.
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4: 8:07 already on Thursday the 10th. 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
5: The wife of one of the workers who died in last weekend's Amazon plane crash in Miami has filed a wrongful death suit. She's suing Amazon and the plane's operating company. Her husband was among five people who died inside that cleaning van that was hit by the plane after it went off the runway. And the widow of one of the 11 men killed in the Longview paper mill explosion is suing the mill's operating company, alleging negligence caused the chemical tank to rupture. That led to the spill of nearly a million gallons of caustic fluid. Mackenzie Ammons is six months pregnant. Her husband, Jared, died in that disaster. She is the second to file a lawsuit against the operator. The mother of two brothers who died that day filed the first suit last month. A man pled guilty in a big Bitcoin theft, and a judge referred to him as a Ferris Bueller gone bad. This 22-year-old pled guilty to teaming up with friends to steal nearly $250 million in Bitcoin from a Washington, D.C. resident. That's one of the largest cryptocurrency thefts in United States history. And now he's facing a maximum prison sentence of 20 years. This guy organized a network of people who carried out a string of crypto scams beginning in 2023. Billy Joel says he underwent brain surgery to alleviate the neurological condition that caused him to leave touring last year. Billy told his SiriusXM channel that because of the pressure on his brain, wasn't that one of his songs? Pressure.
4: Pressure.
5: 1, 2, 3, 4, pressure. Because of the pressure on his brain, doctors recommended a shunt implant into his brain. Billy says the surgery improved his balance and other issues. He said until that surgery, he was feeling this rocking motion constantly as if he were on a boat. Billy said, playing rock and roll music very loud, it was giving me something like a concussion every time I did a show. It was causing damage to my brain nerves, and I could be losing more brain cells the more shows that I did. And I realized that means I shouldn't be doing this right now. But Billy has not said if he will ever perform on stage again. And yeah, as expected, Apple introduced a foldable iPhone yesterday called the iPhone Duo. There's also an iPhone 18 and a Pro Max coming. You may have seen the commercials for those during the Hawks game last night. The foldable phone's going to start at just under $2,000. It'll have the largest iPhone screen to date, and Apple says it will easily fit into your pocket when folded. It'll be the size of a passport. I saw some pictures of it. It does kind of look cool when it's folded up. It's in that like kind of like a passport shape. Pre-orders begin October 16th. But you got to grease your hinges. It's a foldable.
4: Okay.
5: National Weather Service forecast. Partly sunny today, a high of 72. And tomorrow, partly sunny and a high of 71. It's 60 in Kirkland, 57 in Arlington, 57 in Bellingham, 8-11, and the sports with Brad.
4: Oh, what a great day it was to go welcome the Seahawks back at Lumen Field last night. Got to go to the game, and Richard Sherman raised the 12th man flag, and Cam Chancellor was there to bring the Seahawks.

0: Seahawks out and they dropped the banner and the place went wild. And then the place went quiet when Sam Darnold went down with an injury and left in the first drive of the season. I was like, is this the Hard Knocks curse or what's going on? They say it's not too bad. Let's get Mike, let's get Coach on there to talk about not only Drew Lock coming in, but where Sam's at.
1: Just a really special night to be a Seahawk, man. And just really, really incredibly proud of our team. Thankful for the 12s. Just the amount of resilience. I mean, you think about all the things going on. I think the fourth play, we lost Sam, you know, first time play caller. I thought Fleury did a great job of adjusting on the flyer off to staff. Drew Lock deserves a gigantic shout out for playing, you know, clean football. And I think with Sam, we got some great news back. It's, let's just say it's good news right now.
0: It's a hip injury, and they said he avoided a fracture, and no timetable on when he may return, but it's not a major injury. But Drew Lock came in and went 16 of 22 for 187 and a big touchdown to JSN. Jadarian Price came in, did 10 carries and 52 yards, so he was toting the rock pretty well. And Jackson Smith and Jigba, so he picked up right where he left off. 8 receptions, 122 yards, and 1 touchdown as well. And the dark side defense. Defense picking off Drake May 3 times, including one in the end zone to seal it. That was awesome. We're on the road to take on Arizona coming up next. And coming up next from the NFL, it's San Francisco and the LA Rams tonight on Netflix. Barry Melrose, hockey ambassador around the world, beloved figure from ESPN and all levels of hockey, including the Seattle Thunderbirds, has passed away at the age of 70, and the Mariners won 3-2 over the Rangers yesterday. They got 22-year-old Cade Anderson, his first big league win, and they will go for the series win with Logan Gilbert and Jacob deGrom at 1:10 this afternoon. And Sydney Sweeney is getting into the sports prediction market, and she's showing a lot of skin in doing it. She stripped down naked for the new ad campaign. On one shot, she's bent over with a basketball on her back, a tennis ball behind her knee, a football on her feet, and a soccer ball in her hand. And that's it. There's another one where a tennis racket is carefully placed over her backside, and a hockey stick and baseball bat cover the breastises partly. You can check that out. It's called Invig, Novig, I think it's called. And it's a betting Novig. If you want to give that a little peek today.
2: All right, you want to tell us the story about the fights that you saw last night?
0: Oh, man, I'll tell you about some bad Patriots fans last night.
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0: There was some Metallica play last night
1: at Lumen Field. And the big Seahawks win to start the season with the 13-10 win. It's Classic Rock 92.9 KISM. And as that song was playing, I had a thing pop up from the Sphere in Vegas. And a guy's posting some prices on the secondary market to see Metallica. And anywhere between $1,200 to $10,000 a ticket. Several tickets in the $6,000 to $7,000 a piece range. And you said, well, that's how Lars Ulrich from Metallica affords all those mansions. There was a story yesterday that I mentioned off the air to John that the drummer from Metallica has sold some adjoining mansions to his San Francisco house. He has his house, and then he has some adjoining mansions that he bought up, too, for privacy. He sold those for a combined $68 million. One of them's a 161-acre plot. That he also sold. Oh, it joins one that he's a separate plot that he sold for $16 million. So he has a grand total of $84 million in real estate sales in the last 2 weeks.
2: Wouldn't you love to be his realtor?
0: Yeah.
2: Working with him?
1: Yeah. And Lumen Field last night was rocking. The 12s were just deafening at times. They would put that the meter up and it would get to like 110, 112 decibels and the place would be rocking. And at times, after Darnold went down and the Patriots scored, there were more Patriots fans there than maybe I would have thought or hoped for.
2: Really?
1: Yeah, and you'd see the jerseys. They made the trip out. I'm sure they love Seattle.

0: she wasn't punching him, but just kind of ribbing him or something, you know, like, ha, ha, ha. And the dude turned around, grabbed her hair, and punched her in the face a couple times, and then it was on.
1: The Patriot guy
0: punched this woman in the face.
1: The Seahawks woman in the face.
0: And then it was on. Security all over, just cracking. Wow. They took this dude down. And one of the guys was a Seahawks fan that jumped in and to just try and interact or something, and he got his head just busted open. They said it was not pretty at all. There are videos out there of this stuff.
1: Like, who busted his head? Was it the cops, or was that Patriots fan still swinging?
0: I think it was the Patriots fan that kind of threw him down, and then the security guard got on top of it. All in all, 7 people got hauled out of there and arrested, and that was pretty crazy. And then on the way out, John, because it was the kickoff, countdown to kickoff, you know, celebration. They had Luke Bryan and stuff playing in the north lot there at Lumen Field. They had a big stage erected. And so they had some fencing put up around that stage area for the backstage area. So, like, if you came out on the north side or the northeast side of the stadium where you go to those stairs that lead up to the parking garage and stuff, like, you know what I'm talking about?
1: Yep.
0: You come out on that side like you're going to head towards the Union Station and stuff in the International District. They had to funnel everybody out through this one gate, and they wouldn't let you go through the parking lot because of all that staging and everything that was set up there, where usually you can go out that way. So they were funneling everybody out through this thing, and it was total gridlock. It took 30 minutes to, you know, go 3 blocks. It was crazy. And this one Patriots fan is just, I've been to 50,000 football games in my life, and this place is the blankety blank, blank, blank, blank, and just would not shut up for 30 minutes. He was like, this is, and he's yelling at the security guards and these staff people that they have nothing to do with this gate that is set up, this big fencing and everything, and everybody's in the same boat. So, God, it was awful. And I was talking to somebody else and yakking, and I guess Taryn, my wife, turned to him and said, why don't you shut up or something like that? And then the dude's mean mugging her and looking like, you want to go? And I'm like,
2: you want to go?
0: I'm like, you want to go? She's 5'5". I had no idea this is going on because it is so crowded and everybody's, you know, talking and whatever and lamenting the fact that we got to stand in line. But this guy is just chirping. Some dude climbs, another Patriot fan dude climbs up over the fence, this fencing, and then just gets Bobby Wagner'd in the parking lot. Okay, gets Cam Chancellor'd by security, and the place starts cheering and stuff. It was crazy. I mean, it was unfortunate that the getting out of there went the way it did. Had the Patriots won, I'm sure you'd have been singing songs instead of complaining. It's just like, you lost, dude.
1: They lost on the field, and the fans sounds like lost in the stands too.
0: Yeah, it was a little. I think there was some drinking going on in the sunshine yesterday.
1: Yeah, probably one too many Sam Adams for the Pats fans.
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4: Hey, you look ahead to the schedule for the Seahawks here. If they don't have Darnold, we don't know. They haven't said anything yet. I think the MRI's coming up today.
5: And they did take him from Lumen over to Harborview.
4: But they've got the Cardinals in Arizona.
5: That always is a weird game for us. I don't even know who's on that team, who's coaching it anymore or whatever, but we always seem to play weird against them.
4: Yeah. Is that, I think that might be one of the LaFleurs who's coaching that team now. But I am, I don't know who the quarterback, Kyler Murray's not the quarterback. But anyway, you know there's going to be a lot of Hawks fans there. There are always a ton of Hawks fans in that Arizona stadium, and they may outnumber the Cardinals fans. So that'll be almost like a home game. So I'm thinking if you got to go Drew Lock again, and he looked good in the second half.
5: Yeah, with the confidence he gained in yesterday's second half, okay.
4: He's not Darnold, but he's for a backup quarterback, he looked pretty good in the second half.
5: And if that Jadarian Price and JSN and Coop are doing their thing, you know, he's got weapons.
4: Then you go to the Commanders. And now I forget. The Commanders are good 1 year, bad the next, good. Do you remember
5: if the Jaden Daniels is healthy, then they may be able to run.
4: Okay, so that could be, that's at Washington. So that could be a little iffy.
5: Cross country, early game.
4: But then you're at home against the Chargers.
5: God, there's a story, too, that the guy that just bought the San Diego Padres wants to move the Chargers back to San Diego.
4: And then they're home against the 49ers. Ooh. So, but they're home games. If the Bay, if you're going to use the Patriots as, you know, a Super Bowl team, and they were, they didn't look like it last night, but they were.
5: At least Drake May didn't with those three interceptions.
4: And Drew Lock was able to beat a Super Bowl team at home. Then you would think, okay, then he probably, then, you know, maybe he can beat the Niners and the Chargers when they come here. I think Drew Lock can beat the Cardinals in Arizona. The Washington game, we'll see. But who knows? Maybe Darnold's okay and he can play those games.
5: One of the biggest cheers of the night last night, in addition to the win and some of the big plays, came when they did the acknowledgement of the 9/11 firefighters and first responders. And the guest we had on the show the other day, Cody Stanberger, was recognized and mentioned, shouted out last night, which was very cool, and he will be part of our big event tomorrow. Their big event, we will be part of their event.
4: Yeah, their event is at Peace Arch Park. We talked to the organizer of this, Guy Morrell. He started this thing 20-some-odd years ago, and it happens every year on September 11th at Peace Arch Park. Canadians and Americans get together to remember the day and the events, and there are New York Fire Department and New York Police Department representatives there each year. And Cody, actually, he fights fires for Ferndale now, he was with the NY Fire Department back in 2001.
5: A rookie on the job for 8 days.
4: Yeah, so if you missed that, we're going to play that story back again early in the show tomorrow if you missed his conversation with us the other day. But we encourage you to show up at the Peace Arch Park tomorrow if you have the time, if you can do that between 11 and noon. And if you want to ride up there with us, big caravan with the Fire and Iron Motorcycle Club leaving at just before 10 o'clock tomorrow morning out of Drager's Clubhouse.
5: And if you have a tow package for the KISM van, we may need it.
4: All right, we got some espresso headlines we're going
6: to
4: do.
6: Yes, Lens Enterprises. And Lens Enterprises says from pea gravel to bowl.

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3: K-I-S-M. All right, let's do some espresso headlines. 8:36. You got partly sunny skies today. A nice one. A high of 72. It's 57 right now. More drones for Bellevue. The city is expanding its use of drones as first responders to fire and police incidents. Bellevue starting a one-year pilot program that's going to allow patrol officers to deploy drones to an emergency scene to collect information before the officers arrive. And Bellingham's Arne Hanna Aquatic Center is closed again today. Closed yesterday because of some kind of equipment failure, but they are expecting it to reopen tomorrow. Sports.
4: Three huge interceptions by the Seahawks defense, and Drew Lock comes in replacement of Sam Darnold's hip injury, and the Seahawks win 13-10 to go 1-0, and they'll be on the road to Arizona next week. Sam Darnold's hip injury, they say no fracture, and he avoided the worst of it, and we'll get a timetable on him soon. The white throwback uniforms for the Seahawks will debut next year. We say goodbye to Barry Melrose at the age of 70, and the Mariners beat the Rangers yesterday, and they'll try and win the series today at 1 o'clock.
3: Whidbey Island 911 in a few minutes with Brad and John in KISM.

0: 92.9 KISM, 841, partly sunny today, and 72 the high. We're sitting at 57 right now. Guy Ovino will be coming in here about an hour from now, and about 2 hours from now, he's going to have Today in Rock History, the biggest events that happen on this date at 10:45 with Guy. What is it with Nirvana today?
1: 35 years ago, Smells Like Teen Spirit came out. It released as the first single on Nevermind. 35 years ago, September 10th of 1991. I remember exactly where I was when I heard that song. That's one of the few that I'm like, okay, I was sitting in the back of my buddy's car, Brian. We lived in Brian Kelly's car.
0: The video, the album cover, the whole thing. Then, you know, ushering in, for at least for MTV, they ushered in the grunge sound. It was, there were other bands here I know before and were doing it and all that, but like, that was it for, I think, for MTV. I think that's where they started it with.
1: I remember I was sitting in his Mustang. Brian Christie was his name. I was sitting in his Mustang, and he's like, you got to hear this. And he puts it in, and I'm like, okay, you're bobbing ahead a little bit. And then those drums came in like a thunder crack. And I was like, uh-oh. And then it just slams in. This is a change.
0: And that was an adios to the big hair bands. We got I Can't Believe It's News next.
1: Ah, yeah, with the season starting, you probably got your fantasy football team all together. There's a guy yesterday at the Seahawks opener that was paying off his fantasy football loss last year. We'll tell you about him next.
2: Brad and John. Coming back. KISM.
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8: All right, you going to finish us off with some 911 calls?
4: That's right.
8: All right, then I'll start in Florida before I bring us back to Seattle, and then I'll hand you off to the 360. We'll start in Florida with a 24-year-old woman named Elizabeth Boucher. And she was charged with a DUI and battery on police after she caused a drunk driving crash in Daytona Beach. This goes back to August 30th. And dispatcher said, oh, yeah, she was driving when she slammed into a parked car and then got out and tried to leave the scene and was knocking on doors. When the officers came to the scene, they found her standing beside the road. And they said she smelled of alcohol, had difficulty standing and was swaying. And then when they asked her for her license, she provided a passport. When they asked her again for her license, she just handed the officer her whole purse. And then he said, no, get your license out of the purse. And she goes, you know I'm hot. That was the first thing. Come on, you know I'm hot. Well, then they found out that she not only was, drunk, but the person's car that she ran into, they came out to check on what's going on. And this was when she starts swinging on the car owner like, hey, what do you want? You want me to mess up your face like I did this car? Something like that. And then when the cops told her, look, you're being arrested here and that you caused this crash, they said she, quote, appeared surprised. Like she had no idea. And then when the cops started trying to put her in the car, she allegedly struck one of the car cops with a closed fist. And so they closed up the back door on her and away she went. She's going to have a tough weekend. And there was a guy yesterday that was laughing it off a little bit at the Seahawks game. His name's Alex Lucas, and King 5 caught up with him. And he says, admittedly, he's not very good at fantasy football. And this was one of those deals where the punishment for coming in last in his fantasy football league last year was he had to sit outside the home opener for the Seahawks and play a makeshift set of drums. He basically had like two or three Home Depot 5-gallon buckets and some drumsticks. And he was out there banging away. He says, I suck at fantasy football. And he goes, all my top guys got injured, and this is my punishment. And then his league buddies made him put up a sign, says, please donate for beer, kind of thing like that. And he said at one point he did get enough money to buy at least a beer or two. And then it actually turned out pretty great because, people were singing with him and chanting, and some other musician came over and started jamming with him. So I guess that wasn't the worst fantasy football punishment in the world.
4: No.
8: But he was out there, beating on the drums outside the game with his drumsticks.
4: The one that Sam's, Christine's son Sam, their league did last year was, this is what they set up at the beginning of the season, was the loser had to go into a dog kennel and the other guys would cover him. Now, these are high school kids, juniors and seniors, would cover him with condiments and then they would take him to a restaurant.

0: restaurant, and you'd have to go sit inside the restaurant, not in the kennel, but covered in the condiments. Well, the kid who ended up losing, finishing in last place, moved. His family moved with like 3 weeks left in the season. I think to protect him from the shame, so he got out of it completely. Well, we'll put it out there. Since the fantasy leagues just started firing up here in the last week or so, if you got a good punishment thing, you want to tell us what your punishment is for your league this year, text in at 360-733-5476. All right, let's go to Whidbey Island.
1: Attention, citizens. The calls you are about to hear are true.
2: That's right.
1: Really?
2: Now listen real close, man.
1: Whidbey Island 911.
2: All right, tunnel mouth. Let's all save time.
1: With Brad and John.
2: Liars, cheats, con men, the class of Skid Row.
1: KISM.
2: Well, then dig this.
0: These are real 911 calls, a classic edition. Let's begin. Wednesday, February 16th, 5:19 a.m., Hubbard Hill. 911 caller says, the neighbor's been burning a fire for the past 2 weeks just to piss me off. Friday, February 19th, 11:41 a.m., Goss Lake. 911 caller says, I'm being threatened with chainsaws and knives and told I have 20 minutes to move out. And finally, Friday, February 19th, 10:07 a.m., Saratoga Road. 911 caller says, the doctor tells me I can't drive. What do you know about that?
2: I'll call the office, get a couple of black and whites up here to take them in.
0: Biggest knuckleheads of the day coming next. Brad and John and KISM.

0: on KISM. Here they come, the 930 Knucklehead nominees for today. Let's start with a man and his rubber ducky.
1: Oh, man, this down in Georgia. And goes back to September 1st when surveillance video at a home, the people are not home, and they but their video tips them off to somebody trespassing on their property. This is going down between 2:15 and 5:30 in the morning. What was somebody doing at 2:15 till 5:30 in the morning? Well, he was using the hot tub. He was swimming around in the pool. And the cops say, based on the video, there was 10 minutes of him, intensely interacting with a rubber duck. And then he rode off on a bicycle with a

0: $1,000 worth of towels that he stole.
1: Did he have his romantic friend, the rubber duck, with him at the time?
0: Did he leave one of those towels behind?
1: Then, our next 930 Knucklehead nominee. Hard not to think about firefighters this week and especially tomorrow. Tough job, right? A lot tougher when the guy whose house you're trying to save turns on you when you're a firefighter. This happened in New Hampshire the other day. House is on fire. A number of engines are there trying to put this thing out. Ends up being a total loss. And while the firefighters are battling this house fire, the homeowner, the guy who owns the place, jumps in to one of the fire engines, one of the rescue trucks, and intentionally rams into one fire vehicle, one of the fire engines, runs over all the hoses, and then he crashes into a nearby property and tries to steal items off the porch of one of his neighbors. His house is a total loss. He's a total loser there. And he's up on all different kinds of charges. And our third 930 Knucklehead nominee today, this guy? You telling me this guy was the runner-up for NFL MVP?
2: Yeah. Drake May, the quarterback for the Patriots. Last night in the season opener, we watched as Sam Darnold left the game and the Hawks were slow to come around, but they get 3 points in the third quarter. And then the game starts to turn because Drake May throws not one, not two, but three huge interceptions. First one, Nehemiah Pritchett, number 28. He takes that one back 30 yards and sets the Seahawks up. Then Julian Love picks one off across the middle, and you're thinking, oh, yeah, that's going to take us down. We tie it up, and then we get the lead, and they come down and could have tied it with a simple 20-yard field goal or something like that and sent it to overtime with about 20 seconds left. Josh Jobe picks off Drake May for the third time in the end zone to seal it.
1: He was only a couple votes away from being the MVP last year. I've only seen him a couple times. And a couple times I've seen him against the Seahawks,
2: he wasn't good in the Super Bowl.
1: He wasn't very good. He's got the distinction of losing to the Seahawks starting quarterback and the Seahawks backup quarterback.
2: And I've seen a couple things from, like, you know, the Boston media or whatever, and they are on him this morning.
1: You got to be. All right, your Knucklehead nominees.
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0: Brad and John, KISM. We were talking about fantasy football punishments if you lose your league and some of the stuff that the crazy punishments they make you do. You saw one last night.
1: There was a guy that was profiled outside the Seahawks game. He lost. He was the loser in this fantasy football league last year, so he had to open the season by playing some 5-gallon bucket drums in front of the stadium.
0: I'd rather do that.
1: And beg for beer.
0: I think I'd rather do that than what Andren is listening to us in Arlington, what his son had to do. Now, this was not for fantasy football, but it was for a Frisbee golf league. And what, did he finish in last place or something in the league?
2: It was something to do with that. It was either a loss or low score for the season.
0: Okay. And his punishment was, you are in Arlington, his punishment was what?
2: He had to drive up at the crack of dawn on a Saturday morning here to Arlington from Ball City and take the SATs again.
1: as a 37-year-old man?
2: He's a 37-year-old man, right? So my first question went to, did any of them mistake you as a high schooler?
0: Yeah, right. Yeah. Who are you taking this test for? Come on.
2: I don't think that he even really waited to find out his results. He was more than a little embarrassed, and, it was a 3-hour round-trip drive.
1: Yeah. And how long does it take to take the test? I can't even remember.
2: It was a couple, 3 hours. Oh, and as I recall, it started at like 8 a.m. on a Saturday morning.
1: Did he say which subjects he struggled with the most?
2: The mathematics.
1: Mathematics.
0: I think I'm just going to... I guess I wonder how they verify that. You probably have to have a note or something or other that you have to bring back, or I don't know. How does it work?
2: It's a pretty tight group of friends, so I think they have the honor system going on. He's known them, most of them, since college.
0: Oh, that's brutal.
1: SAT was SHT.
0: Yeah. Andren, thank you. Thank you very much.
2: Hey, you bet. Keep them rocking.
0: Hey,
1: thank you. Yeah. All right, what a punishment of some kind for some subpar performance.
0: Fantasy football or some league thing or Frisbee whatever golf thing that you had to do. We got a drink. It's time.
1: I need a little pick me up after a late night. Drinking.
0: Walton Beverage. Thanks to Walton Beverage for being part of the 92 Days of Summer, providing all those beverages at the many stops we did along the way. And we're bloom popping today.
1: Come on with it.
0: They got some bloom pop crisp apple cans for us here today. Bloom pop. They
1: 20 calories. Gonna pump you up a little bit.
0: They have a bunch of different flavors. I know Bloom does. They say think of a cold apple cider on a fall afternoon, then add carbonation and take out most of the sugar. It's bright and tart up front with a clean orchard fresh finish. Is it? Did you try it yet?
1: Yeah, I like it. Definitely. Yeah, it's like a cold apple cider kind of thing. Yeah, I bet your bartender would love to pour a little something extra in there.
0: Oh, yeah. Apple's strong. That's good.
1: Yeah. Angry apples or something, whatever they call them these days. You know, and after last night with a late night getting out of the Seahawks game and some of the congestion getting out of there. And then, John, I'm serious. We parked at Taryn's work up on at 800 Fifth Avenue. And the walk from the stadium to that place is all uphill. Oh, yeah. It was a hike. And it was muggy last night.
0: All right. You need to recover a little bit. Thank you to Walton Beverage. Look for those Bloom Pop cans. It says fall just got fizzy. It is kind of like tasting fall when you sip on the Bloom Pop crisp apple. Walton Beverage. They're putting them in stores in Whatcom, Skagit Island, and San Juan counties.
1: Goes good with football.
0: All that good stuff comes from Walton.
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0: 72. 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That is all to benefit the Blaine Food Bank. 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
0: Our first Knucklehead runner-up today. He couldn't beat the Patriots when they... he couldn't beat the Seahawks when they had their starting quarterback back in February, and he couldn't beat them last night with a backup quarterback. The New England Patriots MVP of the league runner-up quarterback, Drake May. What did he do last night?
1: He threw an interception to Pritchett that got us back into the game. He threw an interception to Julian Love that ended up giving us the lead. And then he threw an interception with 20 seconds left in field goal range that would have tied the game with a field goal or gave him the win, and gave us the win when Josh Jobe picked him off. You know, there was more than one knucklehead last night at Lumen Field. NBC not showing any of Soundgarden's halftime performance when they're a Hall of Fame band in their hometown. They've got Pearl Jam's Mike McCready on the stage as well. Somebody commented, had it been Taylor Swift or Bad Bunny or Bruno Mars or something, they would have showed all of it.
0: Didn't see it.
1: Showed none of it.
0: Then we got the man and his rubber ducky.
1: Yeah, well, the guy saw too much of this. The police said this dude broke into a house in Georgia while the homeowners were gone. He just made himself at home using the pool and the hot tub and ended up taking off with over $1,000 worth of pool towels. I don't know who has $1,000 worth of pool towels, but this dude stole them between 2 and 5 in the morning. And then they said the video showed him, quote, intensely interacting with a rubber ducky for over 10 minutes.
0: Don't want to see that. And our 930 Knucklehead winner today, though, if you turn on the firefighters who are trying to save your house from burning down, you're going to wear the crown today. And that's what a guy in New Hampshire did. 30-year-old man, his house engulfed. Firefighters out there with a bunch of different vehicles. This guy, the homeowner, takes that occasion to then jump into one of the rescue trucks and intentionally plow into one of the fire trucks. He's driving over all the water lines. Then he continues to drive down the road in the stolen fire vehicle, heads to his neighbor's house, jumps out, grabs some packages off the neighbor's porch. So he is porch pirating while his house is burning down as he is stolen
1: All his stuff is burning up. He needs new things.
0: I wonder if they got,
1: My stuff's all in ashes, man. I got to take yours.
0: Maybe they got some shirts or something on the doorstep there. So he is, the house ended up being a total loss, and he nearly knocked into some of the firefighters. Firefighters are okay.
1: They should hose him down.
0: 930 Knucklehead winner tomorrow. Well, we'll be around a number of firefighters tomorrow. We'll ask them about that one. They've got some crazy stories. You got one that can top this? As tomorrow, of course, we're going to be in with the ride in remembrance up to Peace Arch Park. Tomorrow, leaving from Draggers at just about 10 o'clock in the morning. Okay, we got to thank our buds at the Rockfish Grill and the Anacortes Brewery. They were along with us for the ride every day for the 930 Knucklehead.
1: And we had a bunch of great gift cards at the 92 Days of Summer for them.
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0: 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Sam Darnold underwent an MRI, according to Adam Schefter from ESPN, underwent an MRI on his hip this morning, and team doctors are still reviewing it to determine how much time he'll miss. It is expected to be some, but for now, the team believes, as one source described, he dodged a bullet, which is good. But okay. Drew Glock played well last night. Probably get us through Arizona, like you said.
1: Yeah, if he can play.
0: Maybe Washington, like, and then we'll see from there.
1: The second half, kind of he needed to knock the rust off. Although
0: his confidence exploded in the second half.
1: He did, didn't he play? He played a good bit in the preseason, but you aren't playing a lot of number one defenses in the preseason. So he got it together in the second half.
0: And that Jadarian Price and, of course, number 11 and number 10 were helping him out yesterday.
1: But that defense, and that defense looks scary.
0: Yeah, the dark side, baby.
1: It looks like it's even better than last year, man. That's something
0: that
1: else.
0: That might even make up our magic moment.
1: Tomorrow, we hope that we will see you at Drager's Clubhouse in Burlington, or maybe at the Peace Arch Park. It'd be great to see our Canadian listeners up there at Peace Arch Park. It's a Canadians and Americans unite at that park every year on the anniversary of 9/11 to pay tribute. And so the ride out of Drager's Clubhouse in Burlington will begin just before 10 o'clock. Kick stands up with the Fire and Iron Motorcycle Club, and we'll be caravanning up there with them. Ceremony starts at 11, goes to about noon, and we'll tell you more about it tomorrow. Some interesting guests coming tomorrow, too, if you missed it. A New York City firefighter who is now working here as a firefighter, Cody, who was on the field at the Hawks game last night, right?
0: He was honored in the stadium. I don't think they were down on the field. They're kind of up on one of those platforms and stuff. But, yeah, he and a couple other first responders and people that involved with 9/11 got a huge ovation last night.
1: Good for him. All right, so we'll talk to you tomorrow from Drager's Clubhouse in Burlington. You are invited to come by and take a look at that museum of classic cars and classic motorcycles.
0: Yeah, the dark side defense last night picked off Drake May not once, not twice, but the third time. And Steve Rabel at Seahawks.com gives you the happy total.
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6: 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May, shotgun snap. Looks to the end zone. Now he wants to throw it up for grabs. 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Intercepted. Did he keep his toes in? Did he keep his toes in? He did. It's intercepted in the end zone. Holy catfish. 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

memory of those lost 25 years ago during the 9/11 tragedy. The first responders who bravely ran towards danger and the service members defending freedom every day. You are invited to join the Refuse to Forget ride. All motorcycle riders are encouraged to show up at Draeger's in Burlington beginning at 8 a.m. for coffee, snacks, and camaraderie. Check out Draeger's amazing collection of cars, motorcycles, and memorabilia. Hang out with Brad and John broadcasting live all morning. Then at 10 a.m., it's kickstands up and the procession heads up I-5 to Peace Arch Park for the 9/11 Memorial Ceremony taking place at 11. Once again, this ride is open to all riders and is happening rain or shine. Grab your buddies or come make some new ones as we remember and honor those lost on that fateful day. This Friday at Draeger's Clubhouse in Burlington, one ride, one mission, one people. 25 years we will never forget.

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1: It's been 25 years, and Friday morning we'll remember 9/11 with a broadcast and a memorial ride to the Peace Arch Park ceremony. We'll be leaving from Drager's Clubhouse in Burlington with a Fire and Iron Motorcycle Club.
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94.9 KISMY, Snakes still in the night. Guy over at L stepping in Thursday the 10th. Cooler with temps low 70s today. We're at 61 outside of studios, top of you from Bellingham. Thanks to everyone for joining me last night inside the Sportsbook and Lounge at the Swinomish Casino Lounge in Anacortes for a Seahawks watch party. Great game. Seahawks win 13-10. Next up for the Hawks will be next Sunday the 20th. Looking forward to seeing you at the best place to watch the game in Skagit County, the Sportsbook and Lounge at the Swinomish Casino Lodge in Anacortes. Bob Singer, Joe Bullet Band, Hollywood Nights, 92.9 KISM.

0: 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Daryl got your song up next. It will also check some of the top stories trending this morning. 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

0: 9.9 KISM Queen, crazy little thing called love. Guy over now, Rocky Workday. Cooler with temps, low 70s today. We're at 63 outside our studios, top of you from Bellingham. On the sports page, Seahawks opened up the 2026 season with a 13-10 win over New England last night. Tough loss for the Seahawks as they lose quarterback Sam Darnold with a hip injury. NFL continues tonight. 49ers and Rams from Melbourne, Australia. That's a 5:35 kickoff. And the Mariners down Texas yesterday 3-2. They wrap up the series today 1:10 first pitch. And more stories trending KISM.com. In less than 15, I'll open up the Classic Rock Line and give a chance to score a gift card to Elvenwood Fire Pizza in Fairhaven. 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We'll be celebrating Joe Perry's 76th birthday, 92.9 KISM.
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Kansas 92.9 KISM. Guy over to Al Rock at Work today. Up next, a complete look at today in rock history for September 10th and a chance to score a gift card to Upward Fire Pizza in Fairhaven. Happy birthday to Joe Perry of Aerosmith 76. Aerosmith 92.9 KISM.

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1: 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Happer Data guitarist and founding member of Aerosmith, Joe Perry, is 76. He was ranked number 84 on Rolling Stone's list of the 100 greatest guitarists of all time. In 2001, he was inducted into the Rock and Roll Hall of Fame as a member of Aerosmith. In 2013, Perry and his songwriting partner, Steven Tyler, were inducted into the Songwriters Hall of Fame. Perry, on his relationship with Tyler.
2: We've been together for so long that in my heart, it's never more than 6 inches away from Steven's, ever. Even though we may not talk for a short amount of time or a long amount of time, we've been partners, friends for so long. I always have a feeling deep inside that we're always going to be together. And that's what makes Aerosmith as strong as it is.
1: In 2014, he wrote his memoir, Rocks, My Life In and Out of Aerosmith. Happy birthday to Joe Perry, 76. 1966, Rolling Stones taped their fourth appearance on the Ed Sullivan Show, featuring a memorable performance by multi-instrumentalist Brian Jones, who was sat cross-legged on the stage playing guitar despite a plaster cast on his hand from a recent fall. 1972, making an effort to soldier on in the wake of Jim Morrison's death, Rayman Zarek, drummer John Densmore, and guitarist Robbie Krieger played their last show as The Doors at the Hollywood Bowl in Los Angeles. 1988, Guns N' Roses had Billboard's number one single with Sweet Child of Mine, written for Axl Rose's then-girlfriend, Erin Everly, the daughter of Everly Brothers' eldest sibling, Don Everly. And it was 1 year ago today that John Fogerty's latest album, Legacy, the Creedence Clearwater Revival Years, in which he revisited his old CCR hits, debuted at number 9. After decades of bitter, highly published legal battles over the publishing rights to his catalog, Fogerty finally regained fully ownership of the legendary songs in 2023. And that is Look at Today in Rock History. Be sure to check out our Facebook flashback video of the day, today featuring Aerosmith, as we celebrate guitarist Joe Perry's 76th birthday. Some great video on our Facebook page. 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
1: It's been 25 years, and Friday morning we'll remember 9/11 with a broadcast and a memorial ride to the Peace Arch Park ceremony. We'll be leaving from Drager's Clubhouse in Burlington with the Fire and Iron Motorcycle Club.
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D-Miller Band, Jenner Leonard, 92.9 KISM. Guy over there, like your work day. This next band out of Australia, Airborne, Alive After Death, 92.9 KISM.

Edgeborg, Kaya, Samoa, Australia. 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Guy over now, Rocky Workday, Foreigner, Edgeborg, Kaya, Samoa.

0: 94.9 KISM, Foreigner Jukebox Hero, Foreigner on 2 with Leonard Skinnert. Guy Ovidal, Rocky O'Rourke today. It's 64 outside of studio, stopping you from Bellingham. Just ahead, one of the first punk bands to be inducted into the Rock and Roll Hall of Fame. You got details on how you can score big by downloading the new app, 92.9 KISM.
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0: 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Zip lines and jumbo slides. 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And the big one. 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Can we do that again? Yeah, you'll hear that a lot. 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
3: 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Also, band director Kenneth Kern was presented with a special $5,000 award for his dedication and perseverance despite suffering major impact from the recent floodings. The $5,000 awards are split, with half going to the educators and half for use in their schools. 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

KISM, Pink Floyd, comfortably numb from the wall. Guy Obadal, Rocky Workday. 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
7: 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And now, stories from the deep end. Here's Nick Michaels.
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9: Both of Elton John's parents were musically inclined. His father, especially, having been a trumpet player with the Bob Miller Band, a big band that played at military dances. Starting at around age 7, Elton John did take formal piano lessons. He was trained to be a classical pianist, although he claims that he always hated the formality. At the age of 11, Elton won a scholarship to the Royal Academy of Music. Despite having to practice for his lessons, he really didn't have to work at playing the piano. It came naturally. By the age of 17, he was backing artists like the Isley Brothers, Major Lance, Patti LaBelle, and Long John Baldry. I'm Nick Michaels with Stories from the Deep End.

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94 down KSM Van Halen, 8 Talk About Love. Guy over there, Rock Dude Ork today, 64 outside of studio, stopping you from Bellingham. Coming up before 12:30, we'll check some of the top stories trending. 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

0: Edgeport Guy is a place. Guy Obadow, Rocky Work Day, Short Work Week with Labor Day Monday, already Friday tomorrow. 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
5: 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Yeah! KISM.

0: 9.9 KISM Hearts. Crazy on you. Guy over down rocking work today. Thanks to everyone who joined me last night inside the Sports Booking Lounge at the Swinomish Casino Lodge in Anacortes for a Seahawks watch party. Big win for the Seahawks, 13-10. Great to get that first win of the season thanks to defense. Following the win, Coach Mike McDonald of the Seahawks during his victory speech inside the locker room, audio courtesy of the Seattle Seahawks and NFL.
1: That's who we are, man. What do we say? That's who we are, okay? Just play after play. 12 is one. We stay connected. Stacked plays. Just find a play. We just found a play. Got another play. All I just heard was just fighting. We're just fighting on the headset. Composure out on the field, EJ leading the way. It's an exciting time to be a Seahawk.
0: Next up for the Seahawks will be next Sunday, the 20th, against the Cardinals. Looking forward to seeing you inside the Sportsbook and Lounge at the Swinomish Casino Lodge in Anacortes. Week one continues, 49ers and Rams from Australia. That's a 5:35 kickoff today. And the Mariners wrap up their series with Texas, 1:10 first pitch. 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Before one, details on this Saturday's Cattoberfest, 92.9 KISM.
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0: Zeppelin 94 on KISM. 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

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Come as you are, a guy over to Al Rocky Work today. Before 1:30, latest from the Motley Crue camp. 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

0: 94.9 KISM, Motley Crue, girls. Motley Crue wrap up their current tour in the Pacific Northwest. Frontman Vince Neil on the band, still doing live shows.
1: Touring is the heart and soul of rock. I mean, that's why we all do this. I mean, you feed off it. It's been nights where I haven't slept in days, but the second you hit the stage, adrenaline just gets pumping, and you forget about everything. You just get in a zone, and you just sing, and it's like hanging out with the crowd. It's cool.
0: Motley Crue celebrating a couple milestones on their current tour. The band turns 45 this year and also celebrating the 25th anniversary of Cardinal of Sin's tour. Guy over now, Rocky Workday. Birthdays today for the 10th. Aerosmith's Joe Perry, 76. Got a track from Aerosmith up next. Also details on Friday night's album release party, 92.9 KISM.

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0: 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Steve Miller Band, Take the Money and Run, from their biggest selling album, 1976, Fly Like an Eagle. And speaking of great albums, every Friday night at 6, KISM opens up the music library to treat you to a classic rock experience by highlighting an album that was released during This Week in Rock History. 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The album release party, Friday nights at 6, tomorrow night, featuring the 10th album from Aerosmith, Pump. A guy over at Outrock, he'll work today. Right down along 65 Outsider Studios, top of the East Shore in Bellingham. Just ahead, got a track from a band out of Los Angeles who got a major break when they opened up for Guns N' Roses and Kiss. 92.9 KISM, stay close.
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Fort Dodge Guy Assembly Squire in the dark. Guy over at Al Rocky Work Day. This next band out of Los Angeles, Dirty Honey, got a major break when they opened up with Kiss, and then a huge break when they toured with Guns N' Roses. Dirty Honey, another last time, 92.9 KISM.

Benjamin on KISM at Los Angeles. Dirty Honey, another last time. Guy over at Al Rocky Workday. Tomorrow is September 11th, a meaningful day of remembrance. And be sure to join Brad and John for the 9/11 Memorial Ride. Get those details after Tom Petty and Heartbreakers, 92.9 KISM.

0: 94.9 KISM, Tom Petty and Heartbreakers, Mary Jane's Last Dance. Guy Ovidell, right with you. 65 SR Studios, Tom Petty from Bellingham. 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
1: It's been 25 years, and Friday morning we'll remember 9/11 with a broadcast and a memorial ride to the Peace Arch Park ceremony. We'll be leaving from Drager's Clubhouse in Burlington with a Fire and Iron Motorcycle Club.
2: We'll be leaving at 10 a.m., and it doesn't matter what you ride or drive. 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

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AC/DC teamed up with a one-night-only act with Foo Fighters to deliver a massive evening of rock and roll to a sold-out stadium in St. Louis on Tuesday night. You can catch the Foo Fighters the 25th, BC Place, Vancouver. A few tickets remain for that show. You know, this one will be part of the set list. Foo Fighters, 92.9 KISM.

St. Louis on Tuesday night. You can catch the Foo Fighters the 25th, BC Place, Vancouver. A few tickets remain for that show. You know, this one will be part of the set list. Foo Fighters, 92.9 KISM.

0: I'm Mr. Floyd. Will you accept the charge from the United States?
1: Calling, are we reaching? 90.9 KISM, Pink Floyd, Young Les from the Wall, Guy Over to Rocky Work Day. A big congrats to Mary Ashburn of Bellingham, the grand prize winner of the 92 Days of Summer. Mary gets to choose from one of the amazing prizes as part of the $35,000 payoff. And a big thanks to all the local businesses who partnered with KISM to stock the 92 Days of Summer full of horsepower, home improvements, and lifestyle items. And for the Swinomish Casino Lodge, we're hosting the events. Congrats to Mary Ashburn of Bellingham, grand prize winner of the 92 Days of Summer from North Coast Credit Union and 92.9 KISM. And the Swinomish Sports Book and Lounge was rocking last night for our Seahawk watch party. Seahawks take one from the Pats, 13-10. Coming up, we'll take you inside the locker room with Coach Mike McDonald, the Seahawks, after the win last night, 92.9 KISM.
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0: Stones, give me shelter, 92.9 KISM. Guy Ovidell, Rocky Workday, 71 outside studio, stopping you here in Bellingham. They say, to join me last night inside the Sportsbook and Lounge at the Swordfish Casino Lounge in Anacortes. Full house, folks enjoying the game and nice leather recliners. And the sports bar was also full, so yeah, enjoying the Seahawks win 13-10. Certainly some drama. Quarterback Sam Donald went down early. Following the game, Coach Mike McDonald met with the players and gave his victory speech as we take you to the locker room. Audio courtesy of the Seattle Seahawks and the NFL.
1: That's who we are, man. What do we say? That's who we are. Okay.

0: Okay, just play after play. 12 is one. We stay connected. Stacked plays. Find a play. We just found a play. Got another play. All I just heard was just fighting. We're just fighting on the headset. Composure out on the field. EJ leading the way. It's an exciting time to be a Seahawk.
1: Mike McDonald with his victory speech in the locker room last night after the Seahawks 13-10 win over the Pats. Next up for the Seahawks will be on the 20th as they take on the Cardinals. 1:25 kickoff. Look forward to seeing you inside the Sportsbook and Lounge at the Swinomish Casino Lodge in Anacortes. One game on schedule today. It's Rams and 49ers from Australia. That's a 5:35 kickoff. And the Mariners and Rangers wrap up their series this afternoon. 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

0: Corner, Double Vision, 94.9 KISM. Guy Overdell, right here Thursday afternoon. 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Scott Les making his way in next. The Rock the Ride home. Have a great Thursday night. 2.9 KISM.
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1: It's been 25 years, and Friday morning we'll remember 9/11 with a broadcast and a memorial ride to the Peace Arch Park ceremony. We'll be leaving from Drager's Clubhouse in Burlington with a Fire and Iron Motorcycle Club.
2: We'll be leaving at 10 a.m., and it doesn't matter what you ride or drive. 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
1: 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I'm Scott Less. Rocking a block of nonstop classic rock. Thanks to everybody who joined us last night at the Skagit watch party for your Seattle Seahawks. You can't win them all if you don't win the first one, and they've accomplished that. And that's a happy birthday wish going out early to Tommy Shaw of Sticks. Big event coming up Saturday in Linden, fourth annual Linden Whiskey event. The guys are in the building. They're pouring some whiskey. We'll sample that and get you all the details about the big event on Saturday after ZZ

0: 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Give me all your loving. I'm Scott Less. Even though the 92 days of summer have come to an end, summertime still seems to extend, at least through this weekend. A big event coming up in Linden, 4th annual Linden Whiskey event. And in studio today with a couple of guys that have organized this thing from the grassroots that started years ago. It turned out to be a very big event. Here with Eric and Scott. Hey, guys, how are you today?
1: Hi, Scott.
2: Really good. Thank you.
0: Really good to see you guys. Thanks for warming me up with a nice little shot of whiskey there.
1: Of course. Yeah.
0: What are we sampling today?
2: We have Woodinville. Woodinville's original brand here. It's delicious, 90 proof.
0: It's very good. Well, if people have not been to the Linden Whiskey Event, I want to find out who they are because there are so many people that descend into downtown Linden. But tell me about the idea of this, Eric, and how much it's grown in the 4 years.
1: Yeah, 4 years now. I can't believe it. I got to tell you, the first year we were keeping our fingers crossed that there would be about 300, maybe 350
0: people. Hopefully
1: people will come. And boy, that first year we had probably about 2,000 people downtown.
0: Yeah, it was amazing.
1: And it's just continued to maintain those numbers, and this year's looking fantastic again, and we're just really pumped that the community has really embraced it, and this event has gone on and as it has been over the 4 years now.
0: And you know, Scott, it's not just a celebration of whiskey. It really is a celebration of the downtown corridor of Linden. Okay. Because this isn't just you just going to a big event center and sample whiskeys. You're really walking the streets of downtown Linden, checking out local businesses while you sample these whiskeys. I'm sure that makes the downtown corridor very excited for this event every year.
2: Absolutely. Yeah. All the businesses are very excited to have us there. The people that are there, they're just so excited. They want it. They want it more.
1: Yeah and of course, when we're
0: that's what whiskey does.
2: They do.
0: They want it more.
2: Want it more. They want the event more. They're excited. It's been really good.
1: And when we're paired with the Linden Music Festival, of course, we're going to put music throughout downtown.
0: That's what I was going to say, it's not just whiskey and local businesses. It really is a celebration of music as well.
1: Yeah,
0: including
1: the
0: headliner you've got this year.
1: Well, you have one of the headliners in studio today, Doug, who will be up
0: we'll
1: next year.
0: We'll talk to Doug here in a minute. Yeah,
1: but and then of course the final act is the Nightwave, who is returning from last year too. They were just awesome, singing all 80s new wave hits.
0: They do a great job.
1: They do.
0: Absolutely.
1: They do.
0: And we've seen them, you know, you've probably seen them at the Wild Buffalo. They played at the Rock the Nest Fest earlier this year in Ferndale. But I think a culmination of whiskey, the end of summer, and Nightwave, what a great celebration.
1: Couldn't beat it.
0: If people are looking for tickets today, Eric, how do they do that?
1: Go to www.lindenwhiskeyevent.com. Still a few tickets left. And come on down and join us on Saturday.
0: Is there a potential of this thing like selling out to when you just don't sell any more tickets because you've reached capacity?
1: Well, I'll put it this
0: so.
1: Way. I'll put it this way. We told the city of Linden 2,000, but we definitely have room for a lot more than that.
2: Plenty of and room.
0: It's really cool too, Scott, because for me, I don't spend a lot of time focusing or learning about whiskey, but you go to each one of these locations and these whiskey folks and these whiskey people that come in from Whidbey Island and all over the region are experts in their craft, and you'll learn a lot about whiskey as well.
2: They really are, and they love what they do, and that's one of the best parts about it, because they want to explain to you like what makes the whiskey so good. And it's not just whiskey. So I mean, we have wine there.
0: That's right. Yeah.
2: We have vodkas, we have liqueurs, we have rum. There's so many different spirits available for you to sample. So yes, we call it the whiskey walk, but it's much more than just whiskey, for
0: right.
2: sure.
0: And where it ends up, really, if you want to see the show, there is a beer garden there as well.
1: Yeah, right on Fifth Street there.
0: Mm-hmm. That's great. And this begins on Saturday, 4:00.
1: 4 to 8 is the samplings, and then the Nightwave will end the night at 10:00.
0: It seems like every year the biggest question is, how do I start? What do I do first? Well, you've got to check in to get your drink tokens.
1: Check in right at 4:00.
0: And where do people do that?
1: Right downtown on Fifth Street there.
0: Okay. Yep. And is there a chance, a potential of buying passes day of?
1: Yep. Certainly, to beat the rush, you want to get it early. A line tends to form with any walk-up sales, but certainly we'll accommodate you.
0: You know, the last couple of times I've been, I had a chance to walk with Bo, really the de facto mayor of Linden. So exactly. We have jumped the line passes, which is pretty amazing. We just show up at some random place and, hey, Bo, come on up to the front. So it's like, right on. That's how you do it. That's the VIP I expect. So
1: it's the least we could do for how well you guys treat us.
0: It's very cool. Well, it is the Linden Whiskey event. It's coming up on Saturday. Celebration of local businesses and whiskey and, of course, music. We'll tie in the music aspect of this on the way next on 92.9 KISM.

0: 92.9 KISM. Pat Travers, snorting whiskey. We would recommend drinking the whiskey coming up on Saturday at the Linden Whiskey Event. I'm Scott Less in studio today with Scott and Eric and Doug, all organizers, all related in some way to this big event that's coming up on Saturday, taking over downtown Linden. This is a nonprofit function. It supports the Linden Music Festival, Doug. And I know this is a big, big focus for you as a musician. You're going to be playing on Saturday.
1: Yes, we are.
0: And you've got a big lineup of local and regional bands that are participating on Saturday.
1: We do, and they're going to be all over the historic downtown area of Linden. They're going to be in the restaurants. They're going to be on the street. They're going to be in some of the businesses. I'll name them for you. We've got the Monk Slippers. We've got the West Block Trio. We've got the Shenanigans. We've got the Moonlighters. We've got Tracy and Dub Pierce. They're a bluegrass group. They're really good. Cat Torin is going to be there. Billy Haggy. Paul Klein, you know Paul from the Atlantics, I'm sure. Urban Cowboy and D-Nice. Charlie Parton is going to be playing. And then the Left Coast Dreamers, a group called the Cedar Sea. And then, of course, we're ending the night at the Encore Lounge, which used to be called the Mill. It's where the big windmill is there. We're going to have an after party that'll go probably till 2 o'clock in the morning. Okay. But that'll be with Joe Whitney and Street Live, and they're fantastic.
0: And where are you playing?
1: On the main stage, where we closed down all of 5th Street. We turned it into a great big music venue. We've got food trucks, and we've got beer provided by Overflow Taps. And then we just turned it in. We built a big stage and bring in a good sound system. And my group, the Rewinders, are going to be starting that at 4 o'clock in the afternoon. And we are just three guys that do a lot of vocals out of the 70s. We do music from the Beatles and Crosby, Stills and Nash and Eagles, Three Dog Night. Just a lot of the great music of the
0: 70s. Some of the best ever made,
1: yeah. And then at about 7:30, Nightwave is going to come on, and they're going to finish the night out till 10 o'clock.
0: Well, I love that this event has a lot of local music involved, which then again supports another music event. Tell me about the Linden Music Festival.
1: That's right. In October, every year, and I think this is our 16th year of putting on the Linden Music Festival, and we have, I think, about 20 concerts happening in 5 days in 14 different venues all over town. Wow. So this year we're really excited about our headliners that are coming in, and it's an ABBA tribute band called Abracadabra. They're out of Vancouver. They're fantastic. They're going to be at the WeQ building at the fairgrounds. That's going to be our big concert on Saturday night. This happens October 7 through 12. So we're also bringing, by popular demand, we're bringing Kevin Burt, who's a blues Hall of Famer out of Iowa, and we're flying him in for this.
0: Wow.
1: And he's been here before, and everybody loves Kevin Burt, so we're really excited about that. We've got country, we've got classical, we've got bluegrass, we've got Baroque, you name it.
0: Sure.
1: And we're also going to be helping out the Linden Museum by putting on a fundraiser for them with country music, celebrating the music of Loretta Lynn with a band
0: fantastic.
1: Called... Cammy Voss. So, lots of great music happening in Linden October 7 through the 12th.
0: And what's great about it is a lot of those shows are open for all ages.
1: A lot of them are open for all ages. They're all open for all ages, actually.
0: Okay.
1: And some of them are ticketed. Most of them are free.
0: Okay. People want more details about the music festival. How do they do that?
1: LindenMusicFestival.com.
0: Okay. So they spend some money on Saturday, which supports local music in Linden for the big event in October.
1: Right. I mean, it costs a lot of money to put on shows, sound systems, stages, venues, paying for the artists. You just can't... it's really difficult to charge ticket prices that will support this. So we get lots of support from sponsors, from businesses around Linden. Everybody's really supportive of this, and it's just a great event
0: for our
1: town.
0: Well, I love what you do to support music in the community, Doug. So not only as a musician for what you're going to be doing on Saturday, but your vision for carrying this thing on for as long as it's been going on and continues to get bigger and bigger every year.
1: Yeah,
0: so
1: thank you very much.
0: So I appreciate the vision. That's fantastic. Bet. Well, Scott and Eric, once again, the tickets are on sale now, LindenWhiskeyEvent.com. You guys have been doing this for 4 years now. Do you have one specific whiskey that you guys like really go out of your way to try to find? Or if it's in a bottle, it's good enough for you.
2: I don't know if I can say that. No, I think if it's in a bottle, it's good for me.
0: Yeah.
2: Yeah.
0: Last year, when I was there, the folks from Coopville, I think, that they brought it, or was it a Whidbey Island? And I thought whatever they were doing down there was fantastic.
2: Yeah, Whidbey Island has the top-selling liqueur, actually. Yeah, cool. Yeah, raspberry liqueur. People put it on their ice cream.
0: Unbelievable.
2: Apparently. I have to try that.
0: It's good straight up,
2: and
0: man.
2: Exactly, yeah. No, it's great. We actually have a new one, Wolfert, and they do flavored vodkas and liqueurs.
0: They're fantastic.
2: Top-selling, like, nationwide kind
0: right
2: of thing.
0: Right on.
2: So, yeah.
0: And Eric, I know this doesn't happen on accident. You've got a lot of sponsors that probably help support this thing.
3: 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It's our sponsor list just keeps growing and growing and growing. And

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0: 92.9 KISM, The Doors, and Touch Me. I'm Scott Less. 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We highlight a fantastic album released this week in rock history. Tomorrow night, we'll take it back to 1989 and feature the 10th studio album from Aerosmith, Pump, their very first album to ever receive a Grammy Award. 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

0: 92.9 KISM, John Mellencamp in Small Town. I'm Scott Lessons. We look forward to a big event coming up on Saturday in Blaine. It is Cattoberfest, and the stars of the weekend beer buzz are in studio with me today on a Thursday as we welcome in Jake and Darren from Beach Cat Brewing. Happy Thursday, fellas.
1: Oh, Thursday beer crack? How cool is this?
0: It is. Well, I know you're a huge Seahawks fan and a huge Mariners fan, Darren, yeah. So congratulations on it.

0: two for yesterday.
1: Oh, thank you. Yeah, I went to both games, and my voice is a little rough right now, but I'm going to give it a go.
0: You're hired. Well, good job. Well, you guys brought in some beers because that's a requirement, and I do appreciate it. First of all, Jake, big event on Saturday, Cattoberfest. How are things looking, ticket sales for this event coming up?
2: Ticket sales are looking really good. Awesome. We're two days away from the event, yep. So we're all getting really excited, putting the fencing tomorrow in Marine Park to get everything set up for the event. Beer trailers are going to get set up, and we're just going to start preparing for Saturday.
0: Mm-hmm. And it's an amazing lineup of live music. We actually have one of the bands performing live on Saturday in the lobby right now, because they're going to be performing live in studio just after 4, but run down some of the highlights of the performances on Saturday.
2: Absolutely. Well, the band that's in the studio today is Dial Up, and they're going to be the openers for the show for Cattoberfest. They're amazing. I'm really excited to hear them play live in the studio with us.
0: Yeah.
2: Then we have Gladstone, which is... there's a couple of members that work for the city of Blaine, and we're really excited to see their kind of debut performance at Cattoberfest. Marla Hooch is a big returning fan favorite. We absolutely adore them. And then Baby Cakes headlining the show. So great live music. The beer lineup is out of this world. I picked up almost all the beer yesterday. There's only like one or two more kegs that I have to get, and then the food and the festivities and the community. It's going to be a wonderful time.
0: It should be very cool. And Darren, I know over the last couple of weeks you've had me give me the opportunity to sample your guys' fest beer.
1: Yeah.
0: But yours isn't the only fest beer that's going to be featured.
1: No, we've got a lot of our friends going to have beer there. Just the list is long, but like Larrabee Lagers, Anacortes Brewing,
2: Structures, Other Lands.
1: 20 others, Barley Pop.
0: Well, let's talk about your guys' beer, because as you've told me before, a fest beer is consistent, but also can change from year to year.
1: Yeah, oftentimes this time of year, you'll see Oktoberfest beers available, and they're usually one of two styles. There are a few other ones, but typically it's either a Märzen or a fest beer, and ours is a fest beer. It's a little lighter in color, a little bit more of a hop crispiness, where a Martzen's going to come across maltier, less hoppy, a little darker in color too.
0: Okay.
1: So yeah, as you said, like this beer is super crisp, crushable. You could have
0: it. And that's the point, right?
1: Yeah.
0: It's a celebration. You're not just going to have one super heavy beer. You're going to probably have a few beers through the entire afternoon.
2: Yeah. Celebration beer. That's what it's for.
1: At Oktoberfest in Germany, I mean, they're pouring them by the liter. And a liter is a lot of beer. So it's got to be in that 4.5% to 5.5% range to be able to have a couple.
0: And we're having another beer in studio today. What is this one? This is very tasty.
1: Yeah.
0: And the color is different than what I kind of anticipated.
1: Yeah, it's a... kind of a amber in color. It's it's a red rye lager, so you'd almost say it's reddish in color, and it's got a grain in it that's actually rye, so that rye kind of comes across as a little graham crackery. And then rye has just a little bit of a spicy characteristic, like a peppery spice, which really complements that sweetness of the rye.
0: That is a very good beer right there.
1: Thank you.
0: Is that going to be featured?
1: It's on tap at both locations.
0: Right,
1: yeah. It's named Cattastrophe Red Rye Lager.
0: Okay. And I can imagine you guys are already designing the label and the artwork for this thing.
2: Oh, yes.
1: Yeah.
2: Oh, yes.
0: How many cats can be on a label?
1: How many? Well, you know, we do have a label that's got about 13 cats on it.
0: Right.
1: Yeah.
0: That's awesome. Well, again, this event on Saturday, Jake, benefits the Blaine Food Bank. And this is a big cause, and you guys really are the reason that this has such a huge showcase, because of what you guys do every day in Birch Bay in the community of North Whatcom County.
2: Oh, I think the Blaine Food Bank is one of the best possible partners to have for this event. Cattoberfest would not be possible without them, without Lisa Dobbins, Jackie Sovereign, Caitlin Gobel, Jada Jones, like the people that planned this event. They spent a year planning this event. So everybody that has done this together, it's such a great part of the community. I'm just an honor to be a part of it. And one of the coolest things about it is, you know, today is the last day to buy VIP tickets.
0: Okay.
2: We have about 49 tickets left. VIP tickets, we got half-liter steins this year. It's kind of the first time we've done this at Cattoberfest.
0: Wow.
2: And VIP tickets actually get you 50% off getting those steins. So definitely get those tickets today and come celebrate a great cause. It's such a great thing to provide, you know, to the community, and they serve over 800 families a day or a week. And it's a really important part of everyone's lives. You know, food scarcity is a real problem in the world, and the fact that we are able

0: to help contribute to that and do this event and have such a great time doing it. Like, we're so excited for
1: it. And this is one of the few beer festivals that I'm aware of that is open for all ages.
0: Yes, it is family friendly.
1: Yeah.
0: We ask that you don't bring your service animals or your animals because there is live music and it's going to be rocking.
1: Yeah.
0: But yeah, family friendly. There'll be kids activities. There'll be lots to do.
1: And tickets are on sale now, KISM.com. 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You're going to hang around for the performance coming up just after 4.
0: Oh, heck yeah. 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
2: I was hosting a thing down in Atlanta, where I'm from, and a guy and his wife came up to me, and he said, "I guess you've heard every redneck thing that's ever been told." And I thought I had, but I smiled and talked to him, and the guy said, "But we swore if we ever met you that we were going to share this story with you." He said, "Last Thanksgiving, we went down to South Georgia to visit my wife's family, and while we were there, her brother got his nipple bitten off by a beaver." And I said, "You have my attention." And apparently, as they told this story, this young man and his friend were driving down the road, and a beaver ran out in front of them, and they hit it with a car. And in the conversation that ensued following that accident, they decided that they needed this beaver to take to the taxidermist because they didn't know anybody that had a mounted beaver in their home. So they climbed down in the ditch and they found this animal. And she said her brother picked him up by the tail and he said, "Look, he ain't even bloody or cut up or nothing." And that's about the moment that the beaver came back to life and bit his nipple off. You got to think about that story for a while. I mean, think about it at the hospital later on when the doctor comes in and goes, "What's wrong with the guy in room number 3? No, really, what happened to him? Probably the only time in history the headline of the paper could include the words beaver and nipple and nobody would be offended by it.
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0: 92.9 KISM Nazareth and Hair of the Dog. I'm Scott Less. That's exactly what we had earlier today. Bit of the Hair of the Dog with the guys from Beach Cat Brewing in Studios preparing you for Cattoberfest, which is coming up Saturday, supporting the Blaine Food Bank at Marine Park in Blaine, noon to 7. You'll find tickets and details at KISM.com. Not only a celebration of local and regional beer, but really a celebration of local and regional music as well. As we welcome in studio today the guys from Dial Up. Hey, fellas, how are we today?
1: Hey, doing pretty good.
0: Okay, I'm glad to hear that. Jacob, nice to meet you. Likewise. Introduce me to the rest of the band here.
1: Yeah, so over to my right, we got Brandon. He's our lead guitarist, absolute shredder. And behind me here, we got Jay playing bass, absolute shredder. I think everyone's a shredder but me. And then I got my brother here, my older brother playing drums.
2: I just bonked the drums.
1: He just bonks the drums.
0: Also shredding the drums.
1: He shreds the drums, so it's blast to be with these brothers.
0: Well, tell me about the beginning of the band and what forced you guys to get together to celebrate music.
1: Yeah, well, it kind of started as a joke. Well, sort of.
2: No one likes original music. Yep, we need to do a cover band.
1: And then finally I got convinced.
0: Nobody likes original music. Wow, that said something right there.
1: Yeah, John said it. I still play original music, but you know. Anyways,
2: we all do.
1: So then we were just talking one day. We're like, let's start a band. And then I was kind of joking, didn't think it was going to happen. And then you got the go-ahead from the wife. And I was like, well, I got to ask my wife. We both got the yes. You brought on the week later. And yep. Brandon came along with us a couple years ago. And man, it's just fun to create music.
0: So which was first? The band creating, the band joining each other? Or was it a music focus? Like, we want to play 90s and 2000 music. Oh, let's find people that like that. Or was it getting the guys together first? And then what was your commonality, a love of that kind
1: of
0: music?
1: Well, we have all been playing music for a long time together, actually through church. Wow. And so we've done a lot of worship music together and stuff. And that's been an awesome connection that we all have together is our faith. And then we were like, no one's doing the 90s and 2000s rock like anywhere in Whatcom County. Let's do that. Cool. And we love that music. And it's been super fun, like learning songs. This will tell you how old I am. I was born in the 90s, so I had to learn all this stuff. Yeah. So our resident Jay bassist here got to teach us on some songs and stuff. And it's just been an awesome opportunity.
0: Yeah. Well, now I feel really old, so I appreciate that.
1: You're welcome.
0: Yeah, that's awesome. Yeah, thank you so much. Well, I'm excited because we had a chance to sit through soundcheck with you guys earlier today, and I think it's going to be an awesome set. So you guys are going to start us off with something live and unplugged. What are you going to start us off with?
1: All right, we're going to start off with some STP.
0: Very cool.
1: State love song.
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0: Oh, yeah. Very nicely done. Well done. 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You'll have a chance to see the live and plugged-in version on Saturday as they open up the big festivities at Cattoberfest. I wanted to say Coachella. Yeah. Hey, that's the future right there. Why not?
1: That's maybe next.
0: That's a good promotion right there, and you're welcome for that. They're going to be playing live at Marine Park in Blaine on Saturday. You'll find tickets and details at KISM.com. And after people see you guys on Saturday and they're blown away by the set and they want to see you again, what does the calendar look like for you guys moving forward?
1: Yes, thanks for asking. Well, our next show, we're going to do a costume party at the Main Street Bar and Grill out in Ferndale, October 30th, 8:30. You're definitely going to want to be there. That's always a great place to play. Sound in that room sounds great, and it's going to be a party, and it's always packed.
0: And if people want to connect with you to possibly book some gigs and some dates with you guys, how do they do that?
1: Yes, great question. Reach out to us via Facebook or Instagram. 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
1: There it is. So. Yep.
0: There it is.
1: My brother does all the booking.
0: There it is. Well, Dial Up, you guys are going to be opening the set on Saturday at Cattoberfest. And I think what's so cool about how Jake has really put together this lineup, it is loaded with songs that you know.
1: Yes.
0: From all the bands that are playing, you're going to hear hit after hit after hit, not just all rock songs, because with Baby Cakes does some cool R&B stuff as well. But it's very cool to hear rock live and stuff that you know while you're having some beers with some good friends. So it should be really cool. What are you going to, you got another song for us to rip into for us?
1: Yes, we do.
0: What are we going to do?
1: All right. One of my favorite artists, Smashing Pumpkins.
0: Very cool.
1: We're going to play some Bullet.
0: I love this one. This is Live and Unplugged. 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
1: Thanks for having
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92.9 KISM, Alice in Chains and Man in the Box. I'm Scott Less. Tomorrow morning, it begins on the Brad and John Show, and you can participate in the fourth annual 9/11 Memorial Ride leaving from Drager's Clubhouse in Burlington. Brad and John will be broadcasting live on site beginning at 5:30 for the entire ride that begins at 10 a.m. The ride is led by the Fire and Iron Motorcycle Club, but all riders are welcome to be part of this meaningful day of remembrance. 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It's

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